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Two pros and a cup of Joe, Fox Sports Radio. Jonas Knox with you here. Coming up in about 20 minutes from now, we'll have a Monday tradition here on this show, Memorial Day or not. We've got our FSR.

0: Sports Radio, but it's a Buck and Fitz takeover. He's Buck Rising. I'm Jason Fitz. We'll be hanging out with you for a while this afternoon. All right, so who you got? We've been arguing about whether or not SJ is actually a star. Buck hates Oklahoma City. Just really the entire place. You can tweet him. He doesn't like the city. He doesn't like the arena. He doesn't like the team. He doesn't like anything about it. I'm just throwing all the shade.
1: Yeah.
0: Just to try and get you in trouble.
2: I don't know. They have that haunted hotel, right? I've never been to Oklahoma City, so I can't speak. I'm sure the people are lovely, and it's a wonderful place. All I know is tornadoes, and I don't want to, you know, completely stereotype them, but that sounds... Okay. Don't want more tornadoes in my life. I live in Tennessee. I get enough of that around here. So, I don't know. I can't speak to that, but I definitely hate their basketball team. Like, thoroughly hate them.
0: So, OKC, San Antonio becomes a best of three series now at this point.
2: Yeah.
0: Who you got? Two of those games will be in Oklahoma City. Does that sway you? Who do you think wins?
2: I would probably take Oklahoma City. I mean, if I was betting money on it, I would probably take Oklahoma City, to your point, because as we've talked about throughout the course of the show, just because I don't enjoy them as a watch doesn't mean that they aren't excellent, that they are absolutely excellent at what they do. And if you ask me to put a percentage on it, the higher percentage chance of the team that would advance would be OKC. Wembanyama may turn into that. The Spurs may turn into that. They have the ability to do it. Maybe. And I don't want to be this person that says, well, I'm going to pick this because it is the safest thing. And also because I haven't seen San Antonio do it yet. But I do think that that's, you know, it's a more limiting thing. We await San Antonio's ability to break through. We felt like we were on the verge of something, I think, in the regular season. We talked about the way that the Spurs kind of owned them, not kind of, did own them in the regular season. And you said, all right, we'll await the playoffs, game changes, intensity ramps up, anything that you could say about a postseason, no matter the sport. And you would say, yeah, I think that San Antonio has a chance here. Certainly, they have a chance, but I would not favor them to win the series. Would you?
0: No, I don't think so. I mean, Oklahoma City's injuries have piled up at a level that makes me a little bit concerned. But
2: sure.
0: I think the most overused narrative I heard last night was that San Antonio figured out the turnovers, because they've had a turnover issue throughout the course of the series. That's what OKC does defensively. They create a bunch of turnovers. So a lot of talk about the fact that, you know, Castle seemed to figure that out and San Antonio figured that out, all of these things. You know, they really got the turnovers under control. Like, that's some new message. Like, everybody knows that's what Oklahoma City does coming into it. So is it that San Antonio figured it out, or is it San Antonio had a good game and OKC had a bad one? I don't know. Like, I think creating turnovers is part of who OKC is. So to me, it feels a little asinine to turn around and say, well, you know, finally, four games into the series, San Antonio figured out how to not turn the basketball over. Like, I don't think life is that simple. I still trust OK's defense to be disruptive enough to cause turnovers, although I do think the way the game is officiated will make a massive difference in it. So the turnovers is what makes me really nervous for the last three games.
2: Now, if only Kenny Atkinson had said what he said more the way that you just said it, because I think that that's kind of the argument, right? You're playing the percentages. Okay, is what Wembanyama is doing sustainable? Does it appear to be sustainable? How close to his performance, all the different data points that you track to kind of determine, all right, what is above expectation? You can get into the metrics on a number of different things, expected win totals. I know that's the thing that the Cavs coach is citing here. He didn't articulate it very well. I think it's a, I mean, there's no good way to say something like that when you're down 3-0 and you've lost by double digits in every game of the series so far. You're on the verge of getting swept and you're talking about, ah, well, we're not that far off the expected points. But I do think what you're saying is kind of that argument, right? Okay, what do we know the baseline for these two teams are, and what have we seen so far? That's a statistical anomaly versus what we know them to be at their core.
0: Yeah, if I've got three games left, I'm going to take the defending champion, but I think this becomes must-watch. So I don't know how it's going to play out, and this is where, again, the stats will tell you the winner of Game 5 has a great chance of winning the series. Well, that makes me Captain Obvious for pointing that out. So how they adjust, whether or not they can continue to create turnovers, how they adjust to the injuries for Oklahoma City, that's all going to be a big part of what we're looking forward to throughout the course of the rest of the Western Conference Final, which is living up to all of the hype. It seems impossible for anything anymore to live up to the hype. Certainly the basketball that we've gotten between San Antonio and Oklahoma City has done that. Coming up next, controversy in New York, and the Giants haven't even started the major part of their offseason. We'll tell you about it next. Buck and Fitz, Fox Sports Radio. We are...
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24: 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My name is Thomas Goslowski, and today I'm hosting the special edition of Levack and Goss. As you may have noticed, my voice sounds a little different today. A bit younger, a bit cooler. You get the idea. And believe it or not, we are almost halfway through 2026, and this Memorial Day, we are giving you the top 9 most listened to and downloaded segments of the year. Let's start with number 9. The Albany Firebirds opened their season last month. Here's the Game 1 season preview with the broadcast team.
25: Andrew Santillo, my friend, we have a lot to talk about involving the Firebirds. Our roles are shifting a little bit this season. But before all that, we're happy to have you back. I did this to you last year. I'm doing the same thing here in April of 26. Let's give some people a little bit of insight on what happened involving Union Hockey. Your voice for the Garnet Chargers. Look at myself. I caught myself before calling them the Dutchman. For those who might have been following the season from afar, take us through what the season was like for Union on the ice.
26: Yeah, I mean, another tremendous Union Hockey season. Unfortunately for the team, the goal of making it to Lake Placid, which I know was, one that they had from the start of the season, fell just a bit short as they lost to Princeton in the quarterfinals. Princeton kind of went on a late season run there to get all the way to the championship game. But for Coach Josh Augie, who's in his fourth year, the wins have steadily increased. And this year they got over that 20-win mark. It's hard to build a foundation with the state of college athletics at this point, because you got to recruit your own team in addition to go out and get guys in the transfer portal. But I think things are, it's an exciting time for Union Hockey, especially with the new rink, the first season of the new rink, which was, an outstanding facility for fans and the players. So I think overall it was a really successful Union Hockey season, being at the new place. And, I know that the Union fans are excited to, they're ready for hockey season to get back here, as soon as it can get here. And then also Union football with your old guy, John Drock, there making the NCAA tournament. They had a successful season. Union athletics, they keep me busy in the fall and the winter, and the Firebirds keep me busy in the spring and summer.
25: I will fully admit, and I think Levack, when he hears this conversation, and I know you'll both smile at this, we have not had Coach Drock on in nearly 2 years. Like the week he got hired, when they got ready for summer camp, he came on. And I don't know if it's good luck or bad luck he hasn't been on since. He has a championship to talk about. I know they have a big Empire Elite camp coming up in June. I'll be back in the area. But I already know Coach Drock, when I see him again, he's going to give me grief, and I'm going to have flashbacks to what we used to call the Friday finishers, where I'll be soaked in sweat. He's posting some recruits. I know you know this. Some of those players they're bringing in this freshman class, they got a strong freshman class. Coach Drock knows how to recruit. So definitely some exciting things in Schenectady. Schenectady people are all going to start getting confused because you've got Union hockey, you've got Union football, you've got the New York Phoenix. Oh, by the way, don't get the Phoenix and the Firebirds confused, because that's what we're a part of, the Firebirds broadcast team. This weekend's game airs on Vice, and Vice has now gone with a different broadcast team this year. Eli Gold will be leading the broadcast. I don't want to speak for Andrew, but I'm going too quickly. That's kind of how this thing goes in the media world. I know you know this, but for those listening, like, CBS has their own crew. ESPN has their own crew. Fox has their own. Also, it was very rare that a hometown team got to do national broadcasts. We were very, very honored to do that last year, and we still hopefully somehow, some way, we'll find our voices on a different network this year. Come on, which we'll talk about in a little bit.
26: Yeah, no, I think you're right. I mean, that's kind of the, the state of things, even in professional sports, right? You know, Major League Baseball, those broadcasters do, 162 games, then you get to the playoffs and some guys shift over to radio. But, the TV games are, taken by, by the big league, the big time crews there with the, the big channels, the big affiliates and whatnot. So, we're used to that, but we roll with the punches. I mean, last year we ended up on there a few times. You even took a cross country trip. So one way or another, I think we'll find our way on there.
25: We will do home team network broadcasts, and probably the next time you and I talk in this setting in May, getting ready for home game, we'll talk more about home team network. So we'll give you those details as this month goes on. Make sure to listen to Eli, but we want you inside MVP Arena, supporting the Firebirds, getting loud. So many fans, the flock, have been so passionate about it. Let's discuss this team. Boy, I didn't think by the time you and I would be talking on our first Friday interview that we would not discuss Sam Castronova's impact, because he's not on the team anymore. Your opinion, your take on this, what do you make of this just a less than a week out that a star player is not going to be under center on Saturday night?
26: Well, I mean, we just talked about, how things can happen, right? This is a professional business, and, this is the goal. I mean, if you asked head coach Damon Ware, I mean, he would say, this is what I want. I want guys to get opportunities to move up, to move to different leagues, different opportunities. All of these guys' goal, obviously, is to play at a higher level and a higher level. And, Sam getting the call earlier this week from the UFL. And you never know. He could be there for the whole season. He could be there for a few weeks, so we'll see, we'll see what happens. But you hit the nail on the head. I mean, this is the MVP in the league, and he leaves big shoes to fill. The other thing we know, though, is, Coach Ware always seems to have a backup plan, right? They don't call him the professor, for nothing. The guy that we'll talk about here, who's going to take the snaps on Saturday at MVP Arena, he beat out a pretty good guy in camp in Robert McCoy, who we saw last year. All he did was throw touchdowns.
25: Yes.
26: When Robert McCoy was in the game. I think he ended up with, 15 touchdowns, and I don't even think he played 8 quarters. I mean, so, if Josh Kolka, is who he's represented himself as here in the training camp, I think, the Firebirds, obviously Sam leaves huge shoes, and I don't know if anybody can fill those shoes, but, Josh Kolka is going to get that opportunity on Saturday.
25: The Times Union had the article, Kolka Mania Running Wild. New QB thrust in a spotlight for Firebirds after
26: Castro. I know you love that as a wrestling guy.
25: Can we get the shirts? How about the copyrights? I know our guy Father Flocker is going crazy on social media with it. Joshua Kolka gets the start. It's hard to get a scouting report on this, but I love your take there about McCoy was so good in 2025 and 26. He's got to stand out. This feels like a tough thing to navigate. We know what he can do, but it's practice versus games. I don't want to say impossible spot. Interesting, unique, without a question, a lot of pressure on this guy, too.
26: To sure. And Firebird fans and fans from across AF1 might hear that last name and think, oh, I know that last name, right? Well, that was his older brother, Tyler, who was in the league, who played against the Firebirds in the Arena Crown game back last June for Nashville, who's still in the league and right now is set to face off against his younger brother here a couple times this season. So the two of them got ready in the offseason. They're Michigan guys. Josh Kolka, 6'3", 220. He had impressive numbers, in his college days. He practiced and trained with his older brother. So he certainly got the lay of the land, but he's a rookie, right? And this is a league where, rookies have, can have an uphill challenge because it's a steep learning curve going from, playing college football to playing arena football. And especially, for a team and an organization that likes to score points, right? The Firebirds routinely average in the 60s and 70s and among the highest teams in the league. So he's got weapons out there on offense, and I know we'll talk about them a little bit, but if he can get the ball out of his hands, there's guys who can make plays. So that I assume Coach Ware is going to say, hey, drop back, look for a guy who's open, and get rid of the ball and get to one of these dangerous targets at receiver.
25: whether it is a player like Isaiah Scott who could go up and make a play, whether it's a wide receiver on the outside, like a deep wide receiving core. It's funny now when you look back, and this is what makes sports so great. Probably right around this time last year, we were talking about what could be a weakness or a big question mark for the Firebirds, and it was wide receiver because Darius Prince had become such a popular name in the 518 that everyone wondered who could step up. And then right around the championship, that was the biggest strength of the Firebirds, or how the wide receivers were so deep. And you and I were watching 70, 80 point games all of a sudden. It feels like there's no questions at wide receiver anymore because of how good that team was in 25.
26: No, I mean, you mentioned Isaiah Scott. I mean, he, is a big possession type receiver who can go up there and get the ball, had a lot of big catches. And then the offensive player of the year from AF1 last year, Dwayne Brown. I mean, 30 touchdowns in the regular season. I mean, nobody did it better than Dwayne Brown in 2025. So I think you hit the nail on the head. And then Darian Townsend. I mean, it's crazy that he would be a number three type threat. A guy who, when given the opportunity, he has shown he's more than capable of making big plays. We know Coach Ware's offense is, like to go up and down the field. And I think that's probably, again, obviously quarterback, a little bit of a question mark now going into the season. But I would have to imagine that this offense is going to put points on the board.
25: He is the voice of the Albany Firebirds, Andrew Santilla, helping us close out this Friday show before kickoff inside MVP Arena as the Albany Firebirds look to defend their AF1 championship to get ready for this season 2026 first game. Again, make sure you get tickets, MVP Arena, stop in, be a part of the action. I really mean this, and I got grief about this earlier in the show, and I'll take it again if you give me some, and I'm sure social media, the podcast audience will give it to me again. This is not dodging Minnesota. This is not saying they're great. Truly, AF1, I know I shouldn't compare leagues, but we're going to do it here on a Friday. AF1, NAL, AFL, all the teams the Albany Firebird franchise has ever faced. I have less of a read on this opponent in Minnesota than any team ever. Like, we've seen teams come from different leagues. We've seen teams shift rosters. But Minnesota's won two league championships back-to-back. Albany gets them week one. How, if at all, this roster's adjusted? How do they adjust to AF1? I don't have a great read on Minnesota. And I don't know if that makes them more upset-prone, more likely to have this happen. You don't have a good read on an opponent, and you got a backup quarterback playing. That's licking your chops if you're Minnesota. How, if at all, do you have a read on Minnesota? What sticks out to this team for you?
26: Well, I think you hit the nail on the head, right? They played in a different league the last couple of years and had success, right? They were able to win championships. They've got a quarterback in Javonte Johnson, who's not a big guy. I think he's listed at 6'1". He was the MVP of the championship game. So, I mean, they obviously have, some ingredients here. This is, I think, without question, a step up in competition for them. And I think they would probably even agree to that fact, playing in this league, not necessarily just this game against Albany, but in general. I think this is going to be an interesting task for both teams because, there's some film, but again, there's not a whole lot to draw off of because these are two different leagues. I think it's going to be an interesting matchup for sure. With Minnesota coming to town. And as you said, we've seen teams come from all across this country. It's going to be an interesting matchup, I think, for sure, with the Minnesota Monsters, who also changed their name. I think they were the Duluth, because it's Duluth, Minnesota, the Duluth Yes. Harbor Monsters, and now the Minnesota Monsters.
25: Somewhere in there might have been the Minnesota myth, too. A few Yes. changes. I don't know where the logo came from. Was it AI generated? They've gone through some changes, but they got a new name, a new league, a new logo, all that stuff. So should be an interesting game. So let's close out on this because you're not on the call. What is your role on Saturday? Are you going to be a part of the broadcast? Are you going to hang out with the kids? Do you got the dual screen? I know you're a dad as well. Has Little League started yet for you? What does this Saturday night look like for you?
26: Well, yeah, it's going to be a busy Saturday. I'm definitely going to be dialed in, that's for sure, one way or another. As you said, I mean, it's a great atmosphere to be down there. Obviously the game's on national television, but all the fans in the Capital District should get down to MVP Arena. It should be a great atmosphere. Albany is defending its title. I mean, everybody loves a winner, right? And Albany has produced winners, almost every year, right? Arena football, you look back, 21 title, 22 title, 24 in the championship game, 25 undefeated title. So, I mean, if there's ever a time to get on board of the bandwagon, I mean, this is the time to do it because, you know, Albany is you know, locked and loaded. I know, again, we talked about some of the, you know, the things that maybe are uncertain now. But, you know, with this coaching staff, this experience, you know, this organization has proven that they are just a, you know, from top to bottom, you know, one of the, you know, models of this, you know, this league. And so, you know, this is the time. I mean, get down there. I mean, it's great. You know, you're going to see lots of scoring. I mean, it's a great atmosphere in the building. And, you know, it's going to be an outstanding game, I think. You know, I don't know if they're going to be raising any banners, giving out any rings. But, you know, it should be an outstanding atmosphere.
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7: Okay, you caught me. My name is not Thomas Kozlowski. 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Here at number 8 is a rant about Adam Silver and the NBA. 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
8: When you've been warned, when things have been predicted on this show, and people still surprise you, that's on you. When people think people are people, and I've told you they're aliens, that's on you. Gaz, take your victory lap.
9: Thank you. Look, as long as people have heard my Adam Silver take, I told you, this guy is not the guy. This guy just throws nonsense out there anytime there's an issue with the league. Somehow, 10 years ago or post-David Stern, I don't know who sold us on Adam Silver, but all we got was he's innovative. He's creative. He's a visionary. But all he would say is, like, you know what? We're considering. We might do it. It's something we're thinking about. Whoa, I can't believe he's thinking about something that's different than other sports. He never gets stuff done. And now, over the last 24 hours, if you haven't heard the story, the NBA has fined both the Utah Jazz and the Indiana Pacers for integrity fines. The integrity that cannot be compromised. Quote, behavior like this prioritizes draft position over winning and undermines the foundation of NBA competition, and we will respond accordingly to any further actions that compromise the integrity of our game. So we add a little bit more details here. The Jazz were fined $500,000. The Pacers, $100,000, because in the game for the Magic and the Jazz, in the fourth quarter, they benched both their best players, Larry Markkinen and Jaren Jackson Jr. And then after the game, their coach wouldn't respond basically as to why they were benched. He said something along the lines of, like, you know why. Something bizarre. Will Hardy was asked after the Miami game whether he considered playing Markkinen and Jackson in the fourth quarter. Hardy, quote, I wasn't. Okay. All right. And then the Pacers, the same thing. So look, the NBA tried changing the rules for the lottery, and maybe more so than any other sport. They really can tank. Even the days of Donald Sterling basically admitting that they were tanking decades ago with the Clippers, admitted they were tanking. So they added the lottery. And then they adjusted the lottery. And right now, like, the lottery is actually kind of sort of working, because teams like the Mavericks and the Hawks and others have won the lottery when they were the worst team. But others have pointed out, yeah, that sounds good, but the teams who suck actually aren't getting better or are actually worse than before. The thought process was, well, we were bad before. Let's stay bad. So at one point, we'll get the star player. So the lottery's not working the way they want it. And did you hear about this new tournament that's being suggested, Levack?
22: No. I try to block these things out if I can.
9: In a classic Adam Silver move, when something goes wrong in the league, he just randomly throws out a wild idea to see people get all worked up on Reddit and podcasts. The latest idea is to have a tournament for lottery teams to decide the draft order.
22: Didn't you bring this up? Didn't you say something about this where the two teams should play or something like that? I thought you said this already.
9: I kind of hinted at this a little bit. I was like, you know what? Let's see how badly these teams want it. I said it as a joke because the thought process would be, hey, if we lose this game, then we'd be punished. But guys who are going to lose their job to potential players who are better than them are going to play bet. That's wild. the concept is so dumb, okay? Imagine, we'll do radio because that's always our easiest one because that's what we do for a living, right? Imagine Levack and I had a bad rating book and they said it was, hey, guys.
0: Imagine we had a rating book.
9: Right. Sorry. Guys, we need you to put on your best show possible because if you guys have a great show, we're going to get really good radio hosts to replace you two. What? Wait, what? Why would we?
0: Makes more sense than some of the things we've been told. I'll tell you that.
9: Right. But like, it makes no sense. Hey, I can't even fathom how people don't understand that guys would not try at all in this game so they could be replaced by the guy they're about to pick. Okay. Then also during this conversation, there's been talks of expanding the NBA. Adam Silver has been reported that he's thinking about adding teams to Seattle and Vegas. Before we actually try to figure out the idea of stopping the tanking, can we all accept, and LeVac, I'll throw it to you, like maybe Adam Silver isn't doing a great job in the NBA like we all thought decades ago he might?
0: Well, I think it's important to remember the one thing that, like, you were right about him just kind of doing, you know, word salads and whatever. But I was right that he's an alien. Like, you keep trying to put, you know, what we like as humans. No, he's an alien. He's clearly an alien. He looks like an alien. He looks like one of the Greys. I'm almost positive that when they finally disclose all the files, he flew in here on a basketball-shaped, you know, UFO and then has been a part of our lives ever since. So he doesn't have the same values we do. He's an alien. He's terraforming the world for his whatever his species is. But I think he is likable, which puts him over the top on a lot of the commissioners out there. Like Gary Bettman somehow is now likable, even though hockey players have and fans have hated him forever. And Roger Goodell has run the gambit. Like we liked him, we hated him, we liked him. He gets booed out of the building on the draft, which is like the most hopeful day ever. So I think it's just Silver's probably the most likable of the commissioners out there, and that for that reason, we think he's good, or we want him to be good because he's likable. But no, he's just, it's, I think the NBA is proof that no matter how hard you try to make it fair, somebody's going to game the system every single time. And adding these tournaments and stuff, like, let me give you this one instead of the tournament where the winner of the tournament gets the first pick. What if you did something similar to what you wanted to do, or the All-Star game where it's like a player comes out and another, like Royal Rumble style, but it's the draft picks and whoever wins gets to pick the lottery team they want to go to.
9: Ooh, this is blowing my mind here. You're talking the college kid gets the pick,
0: yeah,
9: or the high school kid gets
0: the pick. So yeah, hey, whoa. I'm entering the draft, but now I've won the draft tournament. So of the 13, 14 lottery teams, I get to pick one I go to or whatever. I get to pick like I get to pick of the top or the bottom three teams or something. I get to pick which one I go to.
9: I kind of love that. I love this because people get crazy about this. I know you've heard me say this before, and it sounds like a bizarre world of maybe there will be a time in both our lifetimes where this concept of the draft is mocked by younger generations of fans. You're like, wait, so guys just couldn't decide where they went after their first 4 years, even though they had to decide where they went in high school and college and their second contract. How did that not work? How is that an American thing? It's not the wildest idea in the world. It brings entertainment to the NBA. It potentially shifts markets. It potentially stops the idea of tankings, and it moves it away from the teams. And it says, okay, if you want to be an attractive spot for, AJ DeBonza, if you want to be an attractive spot for him, I don't care. I heard those men. Okay. Tell us why. Oh, we won 30 games last season. We were competitive, got a young team. We've got a good coach. There we go. Rather than making your organization trash and your roster awful, the new guy showing up and being like, hey, kid, we need you to be a generational talent to save our franchise, actually put some effort into winning. Because, look, this is not like an isolated 2025-26 season thing. My gosh, this has been going on since, what, Zion? Further back than that? And the NBA tried, even though they'll say because of television rights and post-COVID, they liked an expanded playoff. Really why they expanded the playoff is because they needed to set up their teams not to suck. Yep. Because I know for a fact, and I'm sure it happens maybe way more often in the last 20 years than I've realized, of a lot of under 500 teams were getting in the postseason, especially the last 10 years. Those like 7 and 8 seeds were below 500. Right now, if you look at that, the 9 seed Charlotte would be below 500. The Western Conference the same way. Portland is below 500. So the quality of teams aren't there. I wish taking rent. Look, the product's not great. That's what it is. Like, if you're a diehard NBA fan, you don't have a defense for this. When teams are intentionally resting players to lose games, that is about as bad as it gets, unless coaches are betting on the games and player. Oh, yeah, the NBA already had that one like 2 months ago.
0: It almost choked.

0: ratings in China. So we feel like we can make a lot of money. We're good. Everything's okay. So that's, yeah, I don't know if there's ever a way to truly fix a draft. I don't know, because to your point, it goes against everything we stand for as a society. But at the same time, it's the only way to kind of influence parity. I mean, look at all the things the NBA has done. I can pay you more than any other team can if I have your rights. I can do this, I can do that. And like, yeah, our salary cap is rigid unless there's certain caveats that you went through that, and you pay a tax and what. Like, the NBA is the most fluid salary of all the leagues, I feel like, including Major League Baseball, who only has luxury taxes. Because they pretend they have rigid restrictions and they don't. The draft makes no sense. Nothing the NBA does except for the actual play on the court, which sometimes doesn't make sense either, makes any sense. Yet we continue to watch and cheer for the NBA.
1: Let me throw this wild idea out here, and I think it might be a kind of like an in-between what you've been thinking and I've been thinking. What if they just give everybody the same odds? Like, if you're the last team who missed the play-in tournament and you're the team who went 18-64, everybody's got the same odds to get the number one pick. Now, that would eliminate tanking. Now, the team who sucked this season would get no benefit from being terrible. However, that premise of everybody has the same amount of odds to get the number one overall pick does actually go against the entire premise of what a professional sports draft is supposed to be. A professional sports draft premise is supposed to be, hey, we want such competitive balance in the league, we are going to reward, or incentivize is actually the worst term to use there, we are going to give balance, whatever verb we want to say here.
0: Handicap?
1: On handicap, like, you were so bad, we're going to give you something, the number one pick, so the league continues to stay even. Maybe even the thought process of saying that out loud is wrong. You know, maybe that was a myth when it started, because if you even all the odds, we'll use the Wizards, right? They're always going to suck if they don't win the number one. But it does eliminate teams being bad. Like, if that's the heart and soul of this thing, then just do away with it. Give everybody the same odds to win the lottery.
0: I hate that. I do, because imagine, like, how long until, you know, Oklahoma City wins the NBA Finals and then they luck out and they get the draft. The year that the Washington, now Commanders, drafted Desmond Howard, didn't they have, they won the Super Bowl, and then they, through trades, they had like a top pick and all this other stuff. Like, that, it was the weirdest year. Like, it was just weird how it all came together. So, and I hated it. I hated it as a fan. So, I don't know. I guess we just have to accept the fact it's a flawed system and it's not going to be perfect. I think that's where we really are. Because let me ask you this. You're the general manager of the New York Knicks, and you know you stink, and I tell you, hey, if you tank, we're going to fine you $500,000. Okay, but yeah, but I still have the best odds of getting the number one pick, $500,000. If I get the number one pick of the draft, my owner's going to forget about the $500,000 I spent, right? I mean, isn't that true?
1: Yes. Yes is the answer. Luka's a great example of it. That Mavericks season where they kind of bombed a little bit and they snuck out. It was like the final two games of the regular season, and they end up benefiting from that. And Cooper Flat, like, there's a few examples, of including the Mavericks, getting really good players who did those things. So it's absolutely worth it, especially with billionaire owners. They will absolutely take the fine. They're not scared from that. My other thought was that, like, maybe the league's just going to change. They're going to look and be like, hey, like, getting that number one overall pick is not as important as you think it is. Like, to dive, take a nosedive for 3 to 4 seasons to get number one pick really won't benefit it that much. And then I look across the NBA. Detroit, number one overall pick, Cade Cunningham on their roster. Boston took a dive and got Tatum and Brown in one draft because they rebuilt through that Nets draft. The Knicks, Karl Anthony Towns, I believe, was a number one or two overall pick in his draft class. He may have been the number one overall pick. Now I got to go back and look. James Harden was a top five pick. Oh, boy. Actually, this doesn't work out as well.
0: I think I got it. Okay,
1: weapons in there. Yeah, go ahead.
0: If you are found guilty of tanking, we strip you of your Bird, Rose, all your special rights, all your contract signing rights for 5 years, because that would take away your ability to re-sign that player. If you're not able to pay him his max contract after his contract, does that stop you?
1: Yes. That should. Cap, by the way, was the number one overall pick in 2015. So, yeah, some of these teams who are the top teams in the league all do.

0: We have former number one overall picks, LeBron, Anthony Edwards. All right, so if you're a GM, ignore that whole take I had about it not being valuable, because that's proven to be not true with all the teams in contention right now. Even the Magic have had some number one picks in their day. The stakes, I feel bad for NBA fans, because they became the smartest league when Steph Curry was shooting threes, and everyone's like, you know what? Threes do count for more than two. This is a smarter way to play basketball. Hey, it is a lot smarter to have a seven-footer who can dribble than a big guy who just calls for the ball down low and does a post-up move. They were the most innovative sport when it came to revolutionizing how we saw. Again, Hoosiers looks like science fiction now in comparison to what basketball used to be. Unfortunately, this is where the sport got hurt the most. Of the math's not wrong, but it is frustrating how quickly you all figured it out.
1: More on the...
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0: Callie, the voice girl's done for the day. We're cutting her loose. We've already cut Levack loose. And now we roll on here on this Friday edition of Levack and Gauze on Fox Sports Radio 95.9 and 980. One voice familiar to listeners. We introduce a new voice. First, we start with the man you've heard many a times here on Levack and Gauze. We've given him the nickname the Cardinal. You know his work from Belly Up Sports, from No Credentials Required. Well, let me tell you, is my favorite local podcast here in the Capital Region. I should say my favorite podcast in general. I'll need to be paid a lot more money to say that. But my favorite podcast locally, the great Ryan McCarthy joins us here. Ryan, welcome back. Hello, my friend. How are you?
11: Oh, it's good to be here as invited. But thank you, guys. Appreciate you inviting me on. I'm happy to be a guest again.
0: Yes, we have you at Mohawk Chevy once a month, whether you like it or not. And now you're back with us closing out this Friday show. And the man who's joining you is your co-host on No Credentials Required. He is making his Fox Sports Radio debut. We are so happy to have him. He is Dustin Henry. We are happy to have him. Now, I had Dustin, he didn't realize, let's fill out a form so we get to know him a little bit more. He likes long walks on the beach. He's honored to be hosting with the radio titan in Gauze. What else do you write on your sheet, Dustin? Anything else people need to know about?
11: That's a little far-fetched titan. Oh, Come on.
0: That's the sheet set I read.
11: I know you got broad shoulders and you're hairy, but come on.
0: I didn't write it. It said it on a sheet, I swear. Dustin, for those who let's get to know you a little bit more. Where are you from? And a little bit background, since my sheet was wrong.
4: All right. Well, you know, I apologize. I made some errors on the sheet when I submitted it, so it's my fault. But I appreciate you calling in the lefty. I'm thrilled to be here. And I grew up here. I'm local to the Capital Region, like Ryan is. And I grew up with a love for music, and that kind of morphed into podcasting. I listened to podcasting and radio a bunch, and we just talked the other night on our show, No Credentials Required, about John Sterling memories and stuff. Used to listen to him on the radio a ton with my dad. So I've been here all my life. I'm a Capital Region kid, and I am thrilled to be here. And Ryan, a few years ago, he asked me, he said, hey, why don't you come on the podcast? And so I did. And then
20: a few, what is it, 200 episodes later, maybe, Ryan? Here we are.
21: Quite a bit, yeah. Yeah. Actually, his response was, why'd you ask me earlier?
0: I'm so pumped for you guys. I say this to Ryan all the time. I don't say it enough to you, Dustin. Like, I love watching, because from day one, watching the growth of your podcast, you guys absolutely crush it. You guys are building that audience on Belly Up Sports. No credentials required. You guys are crushing it. So
21: I have to ask, Dustin, did you wear the hat when you came into the, when you showed up in the green room?
20: I did not. Unfortunately, I do not what? Have a hat. And so, I've dispelled the myth, Ryan. I've dispelled it now.
21: Dang it. Oh, for those of you who don't know, this is a couple months back. Guys might not remember, but we're at Mohawk Chevrolet, the lovely showroom at Mohawk Chevrolet. And guys and I were chopping up on air, and guys says something about Dustin being from Texas. I'm like, you schmuck, he's not from Texas. He's still is in Albany. So my plan was that I wanted Dustin to get himself like a little cowboy hat. So when he showed up in the green room and you brought him in, he had the cowboy hat on. It's like, yeehaw, partner.
0: I would have loved it. It would have been like Kurt Angle with Stone Cold. That famous. Oh, it would have been so good. Yes. Our audio audience only. That's the real three words in a row. They would have missed that. That would have had to be a social media special if I would have seen it.
20: Yeah.
0: All right, so let's do this, guys. Let's talk NFL draft. Lead off talking about this. I know you guys talk a lot of NFL and no credentials required. Make sure to download, subscribe, rate, and review. Ryan, I'm going to start with you just because we're a little bit more familiar with some of your favorite teams and takes. You are a New York Jet fan. How are you feeling about the Jets overall now that the dust is settled and you got to see what the staff has put together after April's seven rounds?
21: Cautiously optimistic. I will say this, the first two picks, I wasn't so much confused, but David Bailey, he was the best player available. Everybody was high on him. It was either going to be him or Arvel Reese. It was magical seeing you eat that that wing, that boneless wings, that boneless wing under the orange roof. For those of you who missed it, guys had to eat a hot wing, a very hot wing. It's too bad they didn't have the hottest flavor there. I was really intrigued to see what happened, but get the hot garlic and Corey from Greenwich's hot honey on there, and you wolfed it down like a champ. So I gotta give you your props there. Although I have a picture of you chugging down a beer because you were done. But David Bailey, I like the pick. I like his upside. He has tremendous upside. He's got a lot of things to work on, especially with his run when stopping the run. Jets had a lot of trouble with that last year. I was confused at first about the Kenyon Sadiq pick, but they're looking for a guy who can play, who can also play tight end. Frank Reich loves pass catching tight ends, and Sadiq is one of those guys who can catch a lot of passes and he can find space in the end zone. And then they trade back in to get Omar Cooper Jr. I was sitting in bed. I was just paying attention to the draft, and I'm going, they trade back in, and they picked up Omar Cooper. Applause. I was very happy to see that. As far as quarterback goes, them trading 14 picks to pick Cade Klubnik, initially I thought it was a bit of a stretch, but with the season he had last year, he was projected to be one of the top quarterbacks going into this draft. But injuries, inconsistency, like a lot of quarterbacks you saw in the NCAA last year, it wasn't his year. But the Jets and Frank Reich and all the offensive staff saw something in him. And they figured, all right, we're going to take a risk and we're going to trade up a bunch of spots and take this kid and try to develop him either as a starter in the future or a high level backup for whoever is available in 2027. I see people going into mock drafts for 2027 already. These are the prospects. I'm like, guys, calm down. We just had the draft. Settle. Let your nerves settle for a minute before you go into prospects for 2027. All right. For the NFL draft, let's chill for a bit. Enjoy the afterglow. Then you can do your mock drafts.
0: cautiously optimistic. I think it's a solid word to use for your Jets. I'm with you on that. So for those who don't know, Dustin is a Seahawk fan. His team won the Super Bowl. He is happy. They are now the reigning defending Super Bowl champions. So Dustin, you got the belt. You're like Roman Reigns right now. How do you feel like the defending Super Bowl champions? All right, acknowledge him. The fingers are going in the air. How do you feel your Super Bowl champions did starting their defense for their title after the draft?
20: Well, you know, it's always tough because I when they made the Sam Darnold trade, I'm thinking, what are they doing? And I thought they were going full rebuild, you know, and obviously we saw what happened. So I have said to Ryan, and I have also said on my another podcast I do that is about the Seahawks, I have said I will never underestimate John Schneider, executive of the year, by the way, and Mike McDonald ever again. Because so they needed to address running back after letting Kenneth Walker walk in free agency. Sorry, I had to do it. They had to address that room because they have the Zach Charbonnet injury. We don't know when he's coming back. Some people have said he could be back by October. Others have said it's not going to be till December. They don't know. They signed Emmanuel Wilson in the offseason. I like Emmanuel Wilson, the former Green Bay Packer backup. He is now in Seattle. But going and getting Jadarian Price, I had to tell myself not to call him Prince. For those of you who watch the show, you know I always do it. It's not intentional. Jadarian Price, I like the pick. There was rumors that they were going to trade out of the first round. They were going to try to do it. John Schneider said as much that he wanted to trade out of the first round. There just weren't any takers. So they went with one of the biggest needs on their team. They had to fill it. I like the Price pick. I think he's going to – he scored 11 touchdowns last year as a quote-unquote – he wasn't the starter. But 11 touchdowns from a quote-unquote backup is pretty good. I think he's dynamic. I think that was a need that they had to get done. Going into this draft, they only had 4 picks. They turned it into 8 picks. I was happy with that. I do like the pick of Bud Clark at 64 from TCU. He's a ball hawk safety from what I've seen. It's tough for me to evaluate players because, one, I'm not a professional, and, two, I don't watch a lot of college football. So I kind of have to catch up, you know, after the draft or during the draft to see, okay, who did they just take here? But I like this one because – he fits the blueprint of a John Schneider and Mike McDonald coach team. You knew that defense was going to be one of their priorities. Safety's kind of a need. And they also tried to address cornerback because they let Tariq Woolen go to Philly. And we all saw that coming. But I like Julian Neal. And he seems to be athletic. But the surprise pick of the draft for me, because they prioritized defense, but they did address the offensive line. Bo Stevens of Iowa, they grabbed him. If there's one thing Iowa knows how to do, it's to develop offensive linemen. I was hoping they'd get the guy with the mullet that went to the Steelers. They didn't get him, but they got one of his teammates. He's going to push Anthony Bradford because anybody that watched any bit of Seahawk football knew that Anthony Bradford was the weak spot on the line. But the surprising pick for me was when they drafted a wide receiver out of, I think he was out of Kansas, Emmanuel Henderson Jr. They drafted him, and I'm thinking to myself, why are you drafting wide receiver? Okay, this guy's a speedster. He can run real fast. I was like, maybe they'll put him in for returns to replace Rashid Shaheed so that he doesn't have to be doing returns anymore. But apparently the rumor is they are going to convert him to cornerback, and he will be one of the tallest cornerbacks in the NFL if they do that. So this is kind of like Pete Carroll revisited when they had like the two tallest cornerbacks in the league back in the day. They had like Brandon Browner. We won't talk about some of what happened with Brandon Browner, but overall I was happy with the draft. I mean, they drafted players to my eye that fit what they want to do.
3: I find that wild. I do. Like, the switching of a player when they get to the pros to a different position. Richard Sherman's always the one that jumps out to me. You mentioned the Seahawks, right? And Pete Carroll, like, a wide receiver at Stanford, eventually changes to corner, has a successful career, Legion of Boom and all that stuff. I'm sure there's others. A Terrell Pryor, I guess, kind of. We see, like, a quarterback go to wide receiver. Just imagine. Matt Jones is another one, played at Arkansas. Like, the Antoine Randall, I can keep going, right? Like, but it's something like, hey, if you want to play professional football, we know you are good in college. You just have to play a different position. And then I think about Tebow. Right? Like, Tebow could have been Taysom Hill. Yep. Tebow had that weird, like, 2-year stretch where he was playing for the Mets and then went back to Jacksonville, right? Like, he played in the minors. Then Urban Meyer was the coach and he loved him. And he's like, you know what? I've waited almost a decade. Now I think I should try that tight end thing. Let's see how this. And he almost made the roster. It's just, I find that stuff fascinating. I think only in the NFL, baseball, Moneyball will tell us a little different, but there's something different about, hey, kid, you want a chance? Learn a new position as fast as possible if you want to make the 53-man roster.
20: Yeah, and I mean, Julian Edelman did it. Troy Brown, I think, for the Patriots, too, back in the day. So, yeah.
3: So many good examples of that. The NFL draft is always so exciting. We should all make the road trip. Where is it next year? D.C.? Pittsburgh looked like it was a lot of fun. Maybe this time next year we'll have a Levesque and Gaz, no credentials required, road trip to D.C. I'm going to put it on your guys' bill if you don't mind. I'm just going to pass it. I can't get the clearance. So call who we have to call at Belly Up Sports, and we'll make that happen. Ryan McCarthy, Dustin Henry making his Fox Sports Radio debut here with us. We've got a lot more with these guys, including hockey fans. Your wait is finally over. We can actually talk a little bit more hockey on the show. Do New York teams have hope? What about the Sabres and anything else jumping out to these guys on ice? Get excited, hockey fans. We're giving you what you want next. You're listening to the voice of the Capital Region sports fan. It's Levack and Giles right here on Fox Sports Radio, 95.9 and 980.
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38: You know, it's funny. I know that I didn't, like, predict what was about to happen this morning, but if you were able to go back and, or if you were smart enough to come hang out with us at the Horses Lounge yesterday, I pretty much told you what was about to happen to Sean McDermott. I mean, like, I don't feel good about a guy losing his job, but we gave all the times things like this have happened before. And the more I think about it, guys, this Sean McDermott deal, if you're a Bills fan, you need Joe Torre. Not literal Joe Torre, but Buck Showalter took the Yankees, put him back in a professional winning organization. It looked really good, but for whatever reason, ownership was like, we just don't think you're the Sherpa to get us to the top of Mount Everest. We need Joe Torre to do it. So I don't know who Joe Torre is for the Buffalo Bills, but I think I'm here for it. I think Sean McDermott got you where you are. You did really, really well. You're a very, very good team. But now I think you need somebody to come in and make you a very, very great team.
0: It was a classic Horses Lounge segment. We're going to, by the way, be there again this Sunday, 1 to 3, as we get you ready for more conference championship action. So again, Sunday, 1 to 3 in Schenectady Horses Lounge. We were cooking, Levack. That segment you're talking about, like we had all these segments laid out, and I'm kicking myself because that's also the first thing I thought about today after I saw the McDermott news. I'm like, Levack and I were crushing this segment on Sunday. And then we got distracted. Like a beer came over. Someone was yelling at us. Somebody
38: people got trying our to attention. Stick cameras in our faces.
0: Which again, sometimes is fun, but when you're cooking, be like, let him cook. And what we did was we said, hey, you brought the Joe Torre example. On Sunday, we brought the John Gruden example. We said, you know, the Buccaneers were right there with Tony Dungy. And eventually they said the offense was good enough under Tony Dungy. They brought in John Gruden. Right. And the Amazon feature's great. They talk about who's the best offensive mind of the game. It was between Gruden and Parcells. Parcells passed. They went for Gruden, and the rest is history. The Broncos is a great example of this. This is one we missed on Sunday because we got distracted by who knows what in the world is going on. Gary Kubiak versus John Fox. John Fox was the head coach of the Denver Broncos for a few seasons. John Fox had led the Carolina Panthers to a Super Bowl. They lost in a great Super Bowl against the Patriots. But Bronco fans were shocked when they moved on from John Fox. And they were shocked probably a decade before that when they moved on from Mike Shanahan. And they brought in Gary Kubiak to take over for John Fox. And he was the difference and led Denver to the postseason. That's where we sit today, Bills fans. I see tons of takes from the Bills fans today, like, McDermott changed the culture. McDermott made them a winning team. McDermott's one of the best coaches in the history of the franchise. I love the stat I saw today that said, it's a sample size, it's different, but Sean McDermott has a better winning percentage as a head coach than John Harbaugh and Mike Tomlin. Mike Tomlin and John Harbaugh were ready to throw both those dudes in the Hall of Fame. Sean McDermott has a better winning percentage in his career than those two. Now, those two have almost double the seasons, but still an impressive stat.
38: And they both did one thing he hasn't done.
0: Won a Super Bowl.
38: Correct. That's the skeleton key that unlocks almost all doors.
0: What also was shocking, and I texted you this earlier today, and Bills fans, I hope we have the perspective. I said we as sports fans, but Bills fans in particular here. Like, I hope we have the perspective that in all major sports, I'm talking pro, I'm talking college, how rare what just happened is. Because when a head coach who has success is let go, a few things usually happen in that case. It's a strategy-based botched decision. LeBron didn't get the final shot in the NBA. Joe Girardi didn't challenge a play. Something that you can pinpoint on the coach and say, that Grady Little keeps Pedro in. They were successful, but this guy cost us the championship. That's usually one example. Number two is he's lost the locker room. You can be a great manager, coach, but if the players don't trust you anymore, that's a decision he's got to go. And number three is usually ownership, payment, something else bizarre, like you can't really, Phil Jackson in the end for the Bulls, right? A successful coach doesn't lose their job like this. Now they've plateaued. They haven't gotten better. But it is rare to see what just happened here, where a coach who just lost to a one seed on the road, and a lot of Bills fans were screaming at us saying it was a controversial call. Okay, well, there goes McDermott. I'm not shocked. Honestly, I'm really not, because they had plateaued. The argument is they haven't gotten better. They haven't gone over the top. And Joe Brady's there. And you know, that's the first name I'll throw out. They don't want to lose Joe Brady to another team. Hang with this, Bills fans. Did you think you were going to get better with Sean McDermott? It's the question you got to ask. And if you wonder, or the answer is no, it was time to move on.
38: I think I'm getting mixed messages from the Bills, though. Because I get it. I get the moving on. You know, listen, Ben Johnson. Good, better, best. You know, when the good get better, the better get best. Like, you felt like you got as far as you were going to get with Sean McDermott. But to promote Brandon Bean in the process is where I get confused. Because I think, like, we can sit here and we can say, all right, you're going to promote Joe Brady. You didn't want to lose Joe Brady. And Joe Brady's interviewing with a lot of the open jobs. You want to bring Brian Daboll back because Brian Daboll did so well. And if you could somehow keep Joe Brady another year with Brian Daboll, what could you do? Like, there's a lot of different things we could say for the coaching job. But I would say that this year was Josh Allen's best year and maybe Sean McDermott's second best year, because that wide receiver core was pedestrian. That secondary, what's worse than pedestrian? Ambulatory? Like, it was like this might be the worst roster they've had in the last 4 years. And Josh Allen played amazing. And the defense stepped up when it absolutely needed to, which is, I give that credit to my defensive minded head coach. I would say the personnel went down significantly this year. And the dude who's supposed to be most in charge of the personnel got promoted to president of football operations. Like, that's what I don't understand. So unless there's something behind the scenes that we don't know about where Sean McDermott was like, I want, this is the roster I want, I can win with this roster. Or, you know, Bean said all along, hey, this is how we have to use these guys if we're going to win, and he refused to do it. Something. Unless there's something behind the scenes that we just absolutely don't know about, which is completely possible, the fact that Bean not only stays but gets promoted while McDermott's showing the door is a little confusing to me.
0: We have an example, too, of the Bills doing this before, keeping a GM on while a coach got fired, keeping a GM for the coach's search, Doug Whaley in the Rex Ryan situation, right? Like, Doug Whaley, I believe, was the famous press conference where they get up there and the guy just takes bullets from the press, and it's like, what went into the decision to fire Rex Ryan? He's like, I don't know, it wasn't my call. Like, what do you mean it wasn't your call? You're the GM. But he stayed on for a few more months. They finished the draft, and Whaley was out the door, and changes started to happen in Buffalo under the same ownership as well. So we do it. Maybe that is that smoking gun that Bean is only promoted for a few months and then he's out the door in 3 months. It's possible. We have an example of that in the history of the Bills here over the last 15 years. I'm good with Bean being gone too. And I told you that on Sunday, and I'll say it again here. Like, Bill Sands, here's the thing about Bean. I can't make an argument that he's better than Sean McDermott. Like, I got some facts on Sean McDermott. You heard some of them already. Like, that guy's won division championships. That guy got into the postseason. That guy made some calls. I know there's some hit pieces that Bills fans have called him about, some of his lack of confidence and motivating speeches in the locker room. Fine. But here's what I don't want to hear for the next 3 months. Brandon Bean getting out there, sticking out his chest, saying, I told you I was right about those wide receivers. He was defensive and on the press against Buffalo and national media saying, this roster is better than ever before. Go look at who's playing in the NFC title game. Two of the four teams have an argument. They have the best wide receiver in the NFL, Puka and Jackson Smith and Jigba. The Patriots spent $70 million on a dude who used to be on your roster in Steph Diggs. Before that season, the Eagles went out and got A.J. Brown. The Chiefs got Xavier Worthy. Like, all these other teams are adding pieces at wideout who are contending in this thing, and you guys aren't. Or not anywhere close to it. So, like, you can't stand up there and say you made the right calls in the season if you're Brandon Bean when everybody else in the league did exactly the opposite of you and have gone deeper this season.
38: Yeah, I don't, like I said, I don't know. There has to be something we don't know. Or, you know, is this a promotion out of what you weren't great at to make you give you the opportunity to be what you were great at? Like, maybe he destroys the business of football. Maybe the actual business of football, he's just an absolute monster. But if we can get the right GM in under him to start with some of these personnel decisions, we're a perfect franchise. Far be it for me to tell the Pegulas how to make money and be successful, because that'd be like a field mouse looking at me going, dude, I think you need to look at your 401k. Like, it just wouldn't, it doesn't compute. But, like, it is weird, but Sean McDermott's got to be, is he one of the number one candidates out there now for these other openings?
0: I would say if Tomlin is seriously going to go to media, I would probably now put McDermott second with Stefanski being signed with Atlanta. And just because he's off the board, I think that was an interesting conversation to have about Stefanski. But McDermott's had more success than everybody out there in the candidacy, except we're going to take Pete Carroll out of this. I don't think Pete Carroll's going to go back and get a job. And then Mike McCarthy, right? So I probably, at this point now, Mike McCarthy, I know, interviewed with the Titans, and McCarthy's name's been thrown around a bit. McCarthy's got a Super Bowl. McCarthy's got more career wins. For me now, it would be Mike McCarthy, and it would be Sean McDermott. I saw Sal Capaccio, who we like, WGR, covers the Bills, a part of the radio network, said for Bills fans, and we can talk about this throughout the show, Bills fans, too, again, for you, like, if it's not Joe Brady, what makes you happy? Is it the hottest coordinator that's out there to improve Allen? Or a guy who's already won a Super Bowl? Because that maybe Mike McCarthy's the next head coach of the Buffalo Bills. So I'd have McDermott second behind Mike McCarthy, because everybody else who's a candidate out there seems very unproven to me.
38: I do not understand your love affair with Mike McCarthy.
0: It's no different than Harbaugh or Tomlin.
38: No, it is.
0: Like, he had three double-digit win seasons with the Cowboys. They didn't get better when they brought in Schottenheimer. They won in Green Bay. They wanted to get rid of LaFleur. Rodgers didn't win with anybody else. Like, I know he's not exactly like would hang out and get beers with him, but his resume is pretty impressive. Everywhere he's gone, he's won, and his resume is better than McDermott's.
38: Yeah, but listen, Harbaugh won a Super Bowl with Flacco, Tomlin with what was left of Roethlisberger, and McCarthy's was with, in his absolute prime, Aaron Rodgers. So I don't know. I don't know anybody who's going to be excited. Like I'm as a Raiders fan, who we are probably the worst job. It's also the Cardinals. If you told me the Raiders have agreed to terms with Mike McCarthy, you know this. Some people know this. Those storage zipper bags, like the heavy duty ones that you store your clothes, like your winter clothes, and then you store your summer clothes or whatever, you know, whatever. I have two bags of those of Empire gear. I'll need three more bags if they sign Mike McCarthy.
0: Because my Raiders gear in it?
38: It will go right in it. You know, if the Raiders sign Sean McDermott, I'm like, all right, we're about to get professional around here. We're about to be professionals. If McCarthy comes in, I'm like, oh great, another farting head coach. Great. This is fantastic. Yeah, I think you're the only, you and Mike McCarthy's mom might be the only two who are excited about him as a head coach in the NFL.
0: No, he's, wait a second. Look, let's go back to the Harbaugh and Tomlin thing. Harbaugh and Tomlin are off the board now. Harbaugh's off the board. He's with the Giants. Tomlin's off the board. He's going to media. Steelers have interviewed Mike McCarthy. The Titans have interviewed Mike McCarthy. Like, he is getting interviews. Like, teams are still interested in this guy. And if it's not him, then like, okay, so let's say it's McDermott. All right. Let's say you're going to go with McDermott. I believe the Dolphins might have also interviewed McCarthy. Who's second then? What does your list look like? Because my list might sound crazy to you now. My list would be McCarthy 1, McDermott 2, and your boy, Mike McDaniel 3. That would be, again, proven coaches. McDaniel got the 2 playoff appearances. Everybody else is a coordinator. Joe Brady, I love. I think he's going to just go to the Bills. I feel like that one's already a done deal, honestly. Everybody else, to me, I have question marks about.
38: You don't have question marks about McCarthy?
0: Not in comparison to the field left. Like, that guy went to 8 straight postseasons. He's won a Super Bowl. He's going to, if he gets 3 seasons or 4 seasons with his next team, he might get 200 career wins. Like, that's a pretty impressive numbers.
38: I think if I'm being real, not the coach. So for me, again, remember, I'm in a different place as a Raider fan than a lot of fan bases are. I'm not looking for. I guess I have to hear one of two theories with whoever the Raiders hire. One is Sean McDermott turns us back into a professional organization, Jack Del Rio-esque, right? Or, hey, we're willing to go through a year of growing pains with Joe Brady because we believe he's the future of this organization. But who am I most excited about? I think I'll go Joe Brady, Jesse Minter, then Sean McDermott, then any child who can blow a whistle, and then Mike McCarthy.
0: So we're Ryan Dable's like, come on, man, Mike McDaniel.
38: I'll tell you, you know Morris. What? I would put Dable right after McDermott. If you told me Dable was the favorite to get the Bills job, I would raise my eyebrow for a second, but I'm like, oh, you know what? That might work. He learned a lot in New York, I bet.
0: Let me throw 2 other names at you. What about Cliff Kingsbury? The other name is Jonathan Gannon. I'll let you sit on both of those. Jonathan Gannon.
38: I like Jonathan Gannon. I think Jonathan Gannon got a raw deal. I really do. But, I mean, we're talking about a lot of defensive-type guys, and I don't – like, you got to have the right OC with you, in my mind. And the Raiders historically are, you know, chuck it deep, you know, go deep, dude. Cliff Kingsbury, I feel like he's a himbo. I do. I feel like he's just really pretty, and he's gotten very far in his looks. I bet you he's very smart, but I think he's gotten very far in his looks. And I don't, as someone else who's done that myself, I don't. Why are you laughing? I don't know. Like I said, I wouldn't be as excited about Cliff Kingsbury. Cliff Kingsbury feels like the shiny penny. I don't want the shiny penny. Joe Torre was not the shiny penny for the Yankees. I was pissed when they hired Joe Torre, and then about halfway through that season, I was like, you know, I've been wrong before. And now he's like one of my favorite all-time coaches, Papa Joe.
0: I wonder where McDermott lands, because an argument could be made for the Ravens and the Steelers and the Browns. Like, there could argue that he doesn't get picked by any, but boy, I'll give you this about the McDermott thing. Of all those coaches we've listed, I would love to be the agent who's handling calls. I want to know, like, you have to hype up McDermott. Does his resume speak for himself? Is he going to interview well? Does the league view him as an overachiever or an underachiever? He's the most fascinated, like, even more than Carroll, McCarthy, or all the other coaches who got fired. How does the league view Sean McDermott? I don't have a great grasp on that, and I think we're going to find out here over the next week to two.
38: If you told me I could have Sean McDermott as my HC and either Joe Brady or Mike McDaniel as my OC, I'd throw an absolute party. I would throw a party right then and there.
0: And the Bills just had it for the last couple of years.
38: Yep. But, I mean, if you're going to bring in Fernando Mendoza for Vegas, and then you tell me, all right, so McDermott is just going to give him a very stable, just a place he can really grow and learn. And, oh, by the way, the guy teaching him is the guy who taught Joe Brady, Josh Allen, not Bryce Young. Bryce Young wasn't. Was Bryce Young in Carolina yet when he was there? I don't think so.
0: No, he just missed. No.
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37: Hey, it's Delia hosting this year's Best of Levack and Gauz. We are in the top five most downloaded segments of Levack and Gauz for 2026. Here at number five are the New York Jets, all worked up about who's calling offense and defense this season. Check out this clip from February about the team's changes.
38: It's always interesting to me to see the difference in approach from one organization to the next. Buffalo Bills don't get where they want to go. They fire the head coach. They promote everybody else. The New York Jets don't get where they want to go. They keep the head coach. They fire everybody else. Offensive coordinator, defensive coordinator, passing game coordinator, quarterbacks coach, defensive line coach, linebackers coach, assistant defensive backs coach, two defensive assistant coaches, all canned by the Jets this offseason. Aaron Glenn looks like that meme, that gif of Will Smith from The Fresh Prince when he's standing in the empty living room, like just looking around, wondering wherever. Is anyone else coach here? Coach here? Coach here? No, no, no. Tanner Engstrom is gone, but there is a rumor as to who the offensive coordinator could be, or at least a, quote, high-ranking offensive personnel member. And Bills fans, you're going to be very familiar with this guy. He's a legend. Frank Reich is allegedly in talks. Connor Hughes is one of the guys who's reported this. He is allegedly in talks with the Jets to join his old teammate Aaron Glenn and help him run the offense, do the play calling, maybe more, whatever. But I think if you could bring Frank Reich in, that's awesome for two reasons. One, there's an offensive-minded adult in the room. Two, and I know that no one will ever admit this, but if you have to get rid of Aaron Glenn, hey, there's a guy with head coaching experience ready to go. And I think he's got 1 year left of his Carolina deal or whatever, or his Colts deal, whatever. Wherever the last place he got fired. Was Carolina? I think it was Carolina.
20: I believe so, yes. He was the head coach of Carolina, yep.
38: Yeah, so he's still got a year left of that.
20: Oh, he was at Stanford last year. Let's also remember that. Yeah,
38: but that was a weird deal. Do you remember the details of that?
20: They knew he was always going to be one and done.
38: He agreed simply to be a one and done because Andrew Luck asked him to be. So like, and you know what? He wasn't staying there. But apparently he's on vacation. Right? I know a lot of this because Boomer Esiason is very. They were college roommates, and he talked about it in pretty good detail. Frank Reich is probably joining the Jets staff, and if I'm a Jets fan, I'm not. I don't have a lot to be thrilled about right now with everything going on. But that's a mind I want in the coach's room right now, if I'm a Jets fan.
20: Sometimes these themes are very easy in the NFL. It has been the theme of the offseason. I'm okay with it. It goes back to Brady, McCarthy, some of these. Are you better than where you were last year? Like, can you sit and write a college essay of here's why we've made this decision? Can you get in front of a press room filled with hungry media members ready to fire off questions and be like, explain to me why you letting this person go, firing this person, moving on from this person, the person you hire next is better than them. This one's easy for the Jets. You laid out a lot of the career accolades of Frank Reich. Like, this guy knows offense. He's more proven. My gosh, the situation he had to deal with sometimes in Stanford just last year. The Colts thing where he was the head coach with Andrew Luck, right? Like, when he retired and he almost got that team through and everything else. Like, I know the relationship goes back to Stanford. Like, even Carolina, that team did get better without him. I think we have to concede that point. But this guy's known offense. This guy's been successful in the league.

0: assistant head coach or whatever the title was, I imagine he looked at them and went, I'm not going to talk about a job that is currently filled. Like, I'm not going to sit like that'd be like somebody interviewing to be me. You know what I mean? And not, me not knowing it. It's kind of gross. You know what I mean? It's a little scummy. So, hey, I'm down to have these conversations with you, but not behind people's backs. So I think that's when the Jets went to Tanner Engstrom. Allegedly, I think they went to him yesterday and were like, hey, we're going to move you. You're not the OC anymore. We don't want to get rid of you, but you're going to have a different job. And then he probably went, nah, I'm good. You can go ahead and fire me. So they're like, all right, cool, get out. And now Frank Reich, here you go. Come on, buddy. Come on. What do you want? Who do you want? Pick a quarterback. We'll go get, you want Malik Willis? We'll make a call. What do you need? We will bring him in. Because I would say Frank's best years is when he was working with Sirianni, who's a hot-headed defensive mind, right? Now, give him back another hot-headed defensive mind, but let him be the head coach. This could be a match made up. This could be the thing that gets the Jets back on track, and who knows, maybe a contender in the next, what, 2 to 3 years? I don't think there's any chance they're a contender next year, but God only knows. But if they have a good draft, they could be a contender in 2 to 3 years.
1: There you go. They can be better. They can be better than they were. Jet fan was hoping with the hiring of Aaron Glenn, they're going to be better. And the bar is low, but seriously, like, and they had their work cut out for them from the roster being rehauled to how good the AFC East is. It was always going to be a tough season for the Jets. As much as Jet fan does not want to admit that, everyone knew going into 2025, you're going to be one of the worst teams in the NFL. Like, the prediction was steady from the uncertainty at the quarterback position to an unproven head coach to the roster just not being. You went all in. I keep saying it's true. You went all in on Rodgers. You didn't win. It's a rarity in sports to go all in on a roster and your team doesn't even make the playoffs. That's what happened. They blew out the entire coaching staff at this point. But if you told me you've got what you had last year and Tanner, Engstrat, Engelhall, Tantan Man,
0: Engstrom,
1: Steve. Yeah, I was saying Engstrom, right. Yeah. I'm just adding down different words here. And then Steve Wilks, and you told me we were going to replace that with Frank Wright and Wink Martindale. It's a hell of a lot better, the second option. Jim Leonard's name's been floated around. I know Bills fans feel like that's a done deal, that he's going to go to Buffalo. That would be amazing. I think about Jim Leonard, man. I think about last four or five years. Like, he was supposed to be the next great coach in college. Gosh, Jet fan, remember him as a player? I know my dad's traveling on vacation. My dad is a massive Jim Leonard fan. You know, he's Tommy Boy. He watches Leonard for the Jets. This man's reckless. He's going to get thrown out of the league. There's not a lot of Jim Leonards left in the NFL. He's an awesome player to root for, man. Firing it off there, head first tackles. So he might be the DC. So that's not official in Buffalo yet. You got Jim Leonard and Frank Wright. Jet fan, it's as simple as this sometimes in sports. Is the guy you hired better than the other guy? Do you feel more confident today as a Jet fan if those guys are officially hired? Frank Wright seems to be the candidate once the pen hits paper. There you go. If you fired your coaches, did you get better? And it feels, as of right now, if the reports are indicating where they could go, that's better. But we know it's the Jets. Pen to paper first. Jet fan wants everybody all that. Lock these dudes in before we start saying how great the team is.
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24: 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My name is Dilia, and I'm hosting the top 9 most listened to segments this year on Levack and Goss. Sienna's made a lot of changes this year. You knew this one would make it. Here's the guys talking from this past March involving the Saints' run to March Madness.
1: Did Levack and Goss, I would be the Levack half of that. He'd be the Goss half of that. Goss, are you working against Sienna University? I didn't think about this. I just had like a Kaiser Sose moment. You know, like in, if you haven't seen The Usual Suspects, there's this amazing scene where at the end, the detective, and I'm not, this doesn't spoil everything, but the detective has this major epiphany. If you haven't watched The Usual Suspects yet, plan it. You got to watch it. It's a great movie. It's one of the best movies ever made. But he has this epiphany where like all the clues come together and he starts figuring everything out. So I'm sitting here and I'm like, oh man, you know, Sienna, like this guy was on the show and this guy left. This guy was on the show and that guy left. And now I saw Singlace shared a tweet that Francis Folvac, the unanimous selection for the MAC all rookie team, will enter the transfer portal. Why do I know him, guys? Why, besides his Sienna days, why do I know him?
25: Well, since August 2024 and March 2026, every guest we've had on the show representing Sienna basketball has now left the program. Jerry McNamara is the head coach. Taji Jones, who joined us at Mohawk Honda earlier this month. Francis Folofak, who joined us at Mohawk Honda earlier this month. They're now all gone.
1: Hold on. Point of order. I wasn't on the Mohawk Honda interview. You were. Are you actively sabotaging Sienna men's basketball? Tell the truth.
25: I would like to say no, I am not. Although I was working on a story for this show yesterday, trying to get some news about the Sienna men's basketball search, and a lot of texts that people were responding to me 3 weeks ago were not responding to me this week. So again, Sienna, this is not me. I don't know why people are leaving me on red over there at Sienna all of a sudden. I take that back. I do know why y'all are leaving me on red. After that Tuesday scoop I had about the hotel, people seem a little less likely to get back to old Gazi Bear now.
1: Yeah, but you didn't even share it. You didn't even share that scoop.
25: I know. See, stupid podcasts, when I leave these titles up that says Sienna basketball story, I wonder that had so many hits. I'm going to go check out the geofence, you know, why it's all in Loudonville over there.
1: I'm a little concerned because you were here. And your boy G-Mac came here. You're still here. You come into town. You will be here on Monday, the day after Easter. We're going to be live at Mohawk Honda. You'll be here the Monday after that. You'll be live at Mohawk Chevrolet. We've got a lot of big events coming up, a lot of announcements on places we're going to be. However, your residence changed back to the Syracuse area. And then Jerry McNamara leaves. The belief is Gavin Doty's going to go there. Are you working against us? Are you in cahoots with Jerry McNamara? Is this a plan? Is this a plot?
25: I'm not in cahoots with Jerry McNamara. Although since
1: I'd love to be
25: exactly, Jerry, I love you. Although since changing addresses, I have taken on a new job along with my hosting duties that I do. Get a lot more media credentials at Syracuse. Do work for Roundtable covering that team. Make sure to follow Roundtable Sports today. I was for the magic of radio, I was in attendance yesterday for the GMAC press conference as a fan, not as a media member. Thank goodness I didn't go as a media member. It was a circus for media yesterday. It was me, my dad, Rex, and Wes, my two boys. It was a watershed moment for Syracuse athletics. So I was in attendance yesterday as a fan. My boys are hysterical. I don't think they'll. By the way, that's hard for an hour long press conference with a 5-year-old and a 3-year-old. Although there was a more pep rally feel. All my boys wanted was a dome dog and ice cream. They didn't get either one, but they got some after. I was in attendance for that event yesterday.
2: You sent some great pictures of your boys, like with you and your dad, and like one where they're like they're clearly falling asleep. And my reply to you was, "Don't worry. One day they're going to tell the story how they remember this well." And they had a great time with dad and grandpa. What do you call? What do they call your dad?
25: Pa. So just pa. Short for grandpa. Just pa.
2: All right. So you're not the. Do you think that Folafac would have entered the transfer portal if the Hopkins hire had gone through, or if we already knew who the new coach was for the Siena Saints?
25: Ooh, that's a great question.
2: Thank you. Thought about myself.
25: Gosh, here's what I'm struggling with. I think a lot of people would say slam dunk, absolutely yes, because remember, his role changed because he was the backup. They had that Division II Australian kid. I want to say his name was Goodwrench. I want to put an Aussie accent on that, by the way. He wasn't like the impact player. And then an injury happened and Folafac took off and he got the role in similar fashion to Gavin Doty the season before. So the reason I'm stumbling on that, it's like, okay, maybe they're going to pay you. Like with all the change coming, if you come back and you're the best player on the team, Goodrick, by the way, name there. If you come back, you could be the highest paid player, make a lot of money, stick around in Siena, and then hit the portal your sophomore year. But I would say it was more likely he was going to hit the portal. When you're a big guy and you look like you look and you got on the court as a freshman and people see what you can do, people forget how massively important that is. The fact that you're on the court and playing an impactful as a freshman.
2: All-MAC rookie.
25: That, exactly right. Like, hey, here's what I can do at this level. I think I can do it at this level. I showed what I can. I'm on a championship team. Now, he's listed at 6'7". He might be actually taller. I remember I texted our friend Lynn after. I'm like, boy, most kids lie about their height on a basketball roster. Unless that kid was rocking boots when we were with him. I texted Lynn after. I'm like, I don't think he's 6'7". I think he actually might be 6'8 or 6'9". And he's a young kid. So, no, I'm not shocked that he hit the portal. He's probably going with McNamara. Mesh is probably going with McNamara. Doty's probably going. The fact that Syracuse basketball had zero high school recruits committed, and they've already got one kid named Aaron Womack hitting the portal, that seems more than likely. And even to add even more to that, the staff for McNamara has yet to be determined. He kind of hinted at you might see some familiar faces on the staff at the press conference yesterday that might be alluding to the fact that former Syracuse players, Renzo Onowaku and Ryan Blackwell, Onowaku and Folafac are from the same hometown. So the fact that they both work together, they're from the hometown, work with big men, I think that also might be a selling point as well to get him to go to Central New York.
2: Yeah, I mean, I guess that's the question too. Like, how many of these guys are just going to, you know, Hey, Coach G-Mac. You know, let's just put on orange instead of green and gold. All right. Well, you mentioned the press conference. You were in attendance. He did give shout outs to a lot of our friends, you know, D'Argenio, Demos, that jerk Lynn Young. Oh, she knows. She's like my sister from another mister. I love her to death. I'm so happy. Like, she might love sports more than we do. You know what I mean? Like, if she wasn't, it's crazy to me that she's shy when it comes to things like this, because she can take over a room for whether it be sales or proposals or just getting ish done. She is amazing at. She could do what we do. She actually hosted a Saratoga race course show where she interviewed like horse owners and stuff like that. It was on TV. Like, she did all that. So her being so successful in the world of sports, it does my heart good. And if she hears this, I hate you. I don't want to go like to be too nice, you know.
25: I will add more compliments because I adore her as well. She's one of our favorite human beings I've ever. I don't want. Okay, I'll just say this about Lynn. I'm glad you got a shout out yesterday. You mentioned she could do media. The way the world is changing, I'm not trying to start rumors. She won't like this when I say this, but the ever evolving athletic director at some point in upstate New York, or if she ever wanted to move, like. The fact that she knows how to talk to people and can sell and has a sports background and a communications background, I would not be shocked if her name becomes a rumored name for an athletic director job in the future, because she has tools that the modern day athletic director needs to have that they didn't need to have 20 to 25 years ago. Don't quote me on that. You better not aggregate me on that, somebody, about a rumored Lynn Young athletic director job. Anyways,
2: I want to be clear. The only other person I've heard you go to bat for like this is Burke over at Skidmore, and that hasn't worked out for him. So sorry, Lynn, you just got the reverse rub from Gaz.
25: You've been cursed.
2: Gazhausen got you.
25: That's right. Doing this with a Danhausen makeup on, nobody can see that. Oh, look, McNamara got it. It was a cool, seriously, like a cool Syracuse moment. I said this to my dad when I was walking in the parking lot. I'm like, I've never done something like that before, where your favorite athlete comes back to your hometown and people are there to celebrate the coach, and former players are there, alumni are there, fans are there. It felt like a changing of the guard at Syracuse, but no disrespect to Adrian Autry. Like, when you talk about media presence and commanding a room and all this stuff, people were just so excited to have him come back and to hope Syracuse can be better. That's a new chancellor. That's a new athletic director. That's a new heads basketball coach. Everybody in that room felt like there was something different. It was cool watching my son learn a little bit, like, oh, who is this guy? Like, who, what is going on? Now, he was more excited to see Otto the Orange. He's 5 years old, rightfully so. He was excited that he met a cheerleader named Mia. So look at this kid spitting game already to the cheerleader. Shout out to Rex. So, like, all those things were great that happened involving McNamara. Did he do a lot of buzzwords? Sure. Was it cliche at times? Yeah, it's a press conference. He went viral because he had a Sepp Brothers reference talking about the athletic director. He said, we're about to start doing karate in the garage, which is awesome because they like so many different things. McNamara, by the way, Levack, you'll appreciate this. I didn't know this. Big Pearl Jam fan like you are.
2: Yep. Yeah, it's the age. It's the age.
25: So enjoy that little Pearl Jam reference. Yeah, yeah. So he's good. So look, McNamara going back to Syracuse, it looks great for the program. As you and I speak now into the, gosh, what have we, the 6 o'clock hour now? I'm starting to lose time here, knowing what yesterday was. I don't know what it means for Siena. I know a lot of good players aren't coming back. And as of this moment, if it was Saratoga, the betting favorite would be Nevada Smith. I don't feel fairly as confident as I did in the McNamara stuff weeks ago. But Siena fans should be bummed, and Syracuse fans should be excited.
2: All right, I'm here for it. I definitely am going to, I think over the next couple days and as things start to trickle out, we're going to be picking your brain a lot about your boy G-Mac.
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24: Welcome to the third and final hour of the best of Levack and Gaz. 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Hey, it's Dilia, and maybe some of you have met me at events when I'm out live with the guys over the past couple of years. I've met some of my favorite C4 dealers at these events. And speaking of my favorite C4 dealers, next on our list, we have our very own Ryan McCarthy and his co-host Dustin Henry as they make their show debut with Gaz right here in our top three most downloaded segments of Levack and Gaz for 2026.
2: 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We're cutting her loose. 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And now we roll on here on this Friday edition of Levack and Gaz on Fox Sports Radio 95.9 and 980. One voice familiar to listeners. We introduce a new voice. First, we start with the man you've heard many a times here on Levack and Gaz. We've given him the nickname, the Cardinal. You know his work from Belly Up Sports, from No Credentials Required. Well, let me tell you,
1: is my favorite local podcast here in the Capital Region. I should say my favorite podcast in general. I'll need to be paid a lot more money to say that. But my favorite podcast locally, the great Ryan McCarthy joins us here. Ryan, welcome back. Hello, my friend. How are you?
3: Oh, it's good to be here as invited. But thank you, guys. Appreciate you inviting me on. I'm happy to be a guest again.
1: Yes, we have you at Mohawk Chevy once a month, whether you like it or not. And now you're back with us closing out this Friday show. And the man who's joining you is your co-host on No Credentials Required. He is making his Fox Sports Radio debut. We are so happy to have him. He is Dustin Henry. We are happy to have him. Now, I had Dustin, he didn't realize, let's fill out a form so we get to know him a little bit more. He likes long walks on the beach. He's honored to be hosting with the Radio Titan in Goz. What else do you write on your sheet, Dustin? Anything else people need to know about?
3: That's a little far-fetched, Titan. Oh, come sorry. On.
1: That's the sheet set I read.
3: I know you got broad shoulders and you're hairy, but come on.
1: I didn't write it. It said it on a sheet, I swear. Dustin, for those who let's get to know you a little bit more. Where are you from? And a little bit background, since my sheet was wrong.
4: All right. Well, you know, I apologize. I made some errors on the sheet when I submitted it, so it's my fault. But I appreciate you calling in the lefty. I'm thrilled to be here. And I grew up here. I'm local to the Capital Region, like Ryan is. And I grew up with a love for music, and that kind of morphed into podcasting. I listened to podcasting and radio a bunch, and we just talked the other night on our show, No Credentials Required, about John Sterling memories and stuff. Used to listen to him on the radio a ton with my dad. So I've been here all my life. I'm a Capital Region kid, and I am thrilled to be here. And Ryan, a few years ago, he asked me, he said, hey, why don't you come on the podcast? And so I did. And then a few, 200 episodes later, maybe, Ryan, here we are.
3: Quite a bit. Yeah. Yeah. Actually, his response was, why'd you ask me earlier?
1: I'm so pumped for you guys. I say this to Ryan all the time. I don't say it enough to you, Dustin. Like, I love watching, because from day one, watching the growth of your podcast, you guys absolutely crush it. You guys are building that audience on Belly of Sports. No credentials required. You guys are crushing it. So
3: I have to ask, Dustin, did you wear the hat when you came into the, when you showed up in the green room?
4: I did not. Unfortunately, I do not have a hat. And I've dispelled the myth, Ryan. I've dispelled it now.
3: Dang it. Oh, for those of you who don't know, this is a couple months back. Guys might not remember, but we're at Mohawk Chevrolet, the lovely showroom at Mohawk Chevrolet. And guys and I were chopping up on air, and guys says something about Dustin being from Texas. I'm like, you schmuck, he's not from Texas. He's still lives in Albany. So my plan was that I wanted Dustin to get himself a little cowboy hat. So when he showed up in the green room and you brought him in, he had the cowboy hat on. It's like, yeehaw, partner.
1: Oh, I would have loved it. It would have been like Kurt Angle with Stone Cold. That famous. Oh, it would have been so good. Yes. Our audio audience only. That's the real three words in a row. They would have missed that. That would have had to be a social media special if I would have seen it.
4: Yeah.
1: All right, so let's do this, guys. Let's talk NFL draft, lead off talking about this. I know you guys talk a lot of NFL on No Credentials Required. Make sure to download, subscribe, rate, and review. Ryan, I'm going to start with you just because we're a little bit more familiar with some of your favorite teams and takes. You are a New York Jet fan. How are you feeling about the Jets overall now that the dust is settled and you got to see what the staff has put together after April's seven rounds?
3: Cautiously optimistic. I will say this. The first two picks, I wasn't so much confused, but David Bailey, he was the best player available. Everybody was high on him. It was either going to be him or Arvell Reese. It was magical seeing you eat that that wing, that boneless wing under the orange roof. For those of you who missed it, guys had to eat a hot wing, a very hot wing. It was too bad they didn't have the hottest flavor there. I was really intrigued to see what happened, but get the hot garlic and Corey from Greenwich's hot honey on there. And you wolfed it down like a champ. So I got to give you your props there. Although I have a picture of you chugging down a beer because you were done. You were done. But David Bailey, I like the pick. I like his upside. He has tremendous upside. He's got a lot of things to work on, especially with his run when stopping the run. Jets had a lot of trouble with that last year. I was confused at first about the Kenyon Sadiq pick, but they're looking for a guy who can play, who can also play tight end. Frank Reich loves pass catching tight ends, and Sadiq is one of those guys who can catch a lot of passes and gets he can find space in the end zone. And then they trade back in to get Omar Cooper Jr. I was sitting in bed. I was just paying attention to the draft, and I'm going, they trade back in, and they picked up Omar Cooper. Applause. I was very happy to see that. As far as quarterback goes, them trading 14 picks to pick Cade Klubnik, initially I thought it was a bit of a stretch, but with the season he had last year, he was projected to be one of the top quarterbacks going into this draft. But injuries, inconsistency, like a lot of quarterbacks you saw in the NCAA last year, it wasn't his year. But the Jets and Frank Reich and all the offensive staff saw something in him, and they figured, all right, we're going to take a risk, and we're going to trade up a bunch of spots and take this kid and try to develop him either as a starter in the future or a high-level backup for whoever is available in 2027. I see people going into mock drafts for 2027 already. These are the prospects. I'm like, guys, calm down. We just had the draft. Settle. Let your nerves settle for a minute before you go into prospects for 2027. All right, I mean, for the NFL draft. Let's chill for a bit. Enjoy the afterglow. Then you can do your mock drafts.
1: Cautiously optimistic. I think it's a solid word to use for your Jets. I'm with you on that. So for those who don't know, Dustin is a Seahawk fan. His team won the Super Bowl. He is happy. They are now the reigning defending Super Bowl champions. So Dustin, you got the belt. You're like Roman Reigns right now. How do you feel like the defending Super Bowl champions? All right, acknowledge him. The fingers are going in the air. How do you feel your Super Bowl champions did starting their defense for their title after the draft?
4: Well, you know, it's always tough because I when they made the Sam Darnold trade, I'm thinking, what are they doing? And I thought they were going full rebuild, you know, and obviously we saw what happened. So I have said to Ryan, and I have also said on my another podcast I do that is about the Seahawks, I have said I will never underestimate John Schneider, executive of the year, by the way, and Mike McDonald ever again, because so they needed to address running back after letting Kenneth Walker walk in free agency. Sorry, I had to do it. They had to address that room because they have the Zach Charbonnet injury. We don't know when he's coming back. Some people have said he could be back by October. Others have said it's not going to be till December. They don't know. They signed Emmanuel Wilson in the offseason. I like Emmanuel Wilson, the former Green Bay Packer backup. He is now in Seattle. But going and getting Jadarian Price, I had to tell myself not to call him Prince. For those of you who watch the show, you know I always do it. It's not intentional. Jadarian Price. I like the pick. There was rumors that they were going to trade out of the first round. They were going to try to do it. John Schneider said as much that he wanted to trade out of the first round. There just weren't any takers. So they went with one of the biggest needs on their team. They had to fill it. I like the Price pick. I think he's going to – he scored 11 touchdowns last year as a quote-unquote – he wasn't the starter. But 11 touchdowns from a quote-unquote backup is pretty good. I think he's dynamic. I think that was a need that they had to get done. Going into this draft, they only had 4 picks. They turned it into 8 picks. I was happy with that. I do like the pick of Bud Clark at 64 from TCU. He's a ball hawk safety from what I've seen. It's tough for me to evaluate players because, one, I'm not a professional, and, two, I don't watch a lot of college football. So I kind of have to catch up, you know, after the draft or during the draft to see, okay, who did they just take here? But I like this one because he fits the blueprint of a John Schneider and Mike McDonald coach team. You knew that defense was going to be one of their priorities. Safety's kind of a need. And they also tried to address cornerback because they let Tariq Woolen go to Philly. And we all saw that coming. But I like Julian Neal. And he seems to be athletic. But the surprise pick of the draft for me, because they prioritized defense, but they did address the offensive line. Bo Stevens of Iowa, they grabbed him. If there's one thing Iowa knows how to do, it's to develop offensive linemen. I was hoping they'd get the guy with the mullet that went to the Steelers. They didn't get him, but they got one of his teammates. He's going to push Anthony Bradford because anybody that watched any bit of Seahawk football knew that Anthony Bradford was the weak spot on the line. But the surprising pick for me was when they drafted a wide receiver out of, I think he was out of Kansas, Emmanuel Henderson Jr. They drafted him, and I'm thinking to myself, why are you drafting wide receiver? Okay, this guy's a speedster. He can run real fast. I was like, maybe they'll put him in for returns to replace Rashid Shaheed so that he doesn't have to be doing returns anymore. But apparently the rumor is they are going to convert him to cornerback, and he will be one of the tallest cornerbacks in the NFL if they do that. So this is kind of like Pete Carroll revisited when they had like the two tallest cornerbacks in the league back in the day. They had like Brendan Browner. We won't talk about some of what happened with Brendan Browner, but overall I was happy with the draft. I mean, they drafted players to my eye that fit what they want to do.
1: I find that wild. I do. Like the switching of a player when they get to the pros to a different position. Richard Sherman's always the one that jumps out to me. You mentioned the Seahawks, right? And Pete Carroll, like a wide receiver at Stanford, eventually changes to corner, has a successful career, Legion of Boom and all that stuff. I'm sure there's others. A Terrell Pryor, I guess, kind of. We see like a quarterback go to wide receiver. Just imagine a Matt Jones is another one played at Arkansas. Like the Antoine Randall, I can keep going, right? Like, yeah. But it's something like, hey, if you want to play professional football, we know you are good in college. You just have to play a different position. And then I think about Tebow. Right? Like Tebow could have been Taysom Hill. Yep. Tebow had that weird, like 2-year stretch where he was playing for the Mets and then went back to Jacksonville, right? Like he played in the minors. Then Urban Meyer was the coach, and he loved him. And he's like, you know what? I've waited almost a decade. Now I think I should try that tight end thing. Let's see how this. And he almost made the roster. It's just,
4: yeah.
1: I find that stuff fascinating. I think only in the NFL, baseball, Moneyball will tell us a little different, but there's something different about, hey, kid, you want a chance? Learn a new position as fast as possible if you want to make the 53-man roster.
4: Yeah, and I mean, Julian Edelman did it. Troy Brown, I think, for the Patriots, too, back in the day. So, yeah.
1: So many good examples of that. The NFL draft is always so exciting. We should all make the road trip. Where is it next year? D.C.? Pittsburgh looked like it was a lot of fun. Maybe this time next year we'll have a Levack and Gaz, no credentials required road trip to D.C. I'm going to put it on your guys' bill if you don't mind. I'm just going to pass that. I can't get the clearance. So call who we have to call at Belly Up Sports, and we'll make that happen. Ryan McCarthy, Dustin Henry making his Fox Sports Radio debut here with us. We've got a lot more with these guys, including hockey fans. Your wait is finally over. We can actually talk a little bit more hockey on the show. Do New York teams have hope? What about the Sabres and anything else jumping out to these guys on ice? Get excited, hockey fans. We're giving you what you want next. You're listening to the voice of the Capital Region sports fan. 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
24: Here we go. We've cracked the top two. The second most listened to segment of 2026. Nevada Smith's been named Siena's head basketball coach. Listen to hear Levack and Gaz and their comments from this past March.
2: It would appear as though the Siena Saints have their man. Or is it a state? I'm not positive. Gaz, you had a vision of what you wanted here. It's funny to say you were flexible since you're not the one who actually hires nor pays this person. But like you did. You were like, all right, Hopkins, it wasn't exactly what I was thinking of. You know, Joe Burke is like any job that's open, Gaz wants Joe Burke to get hired. Like hey, who's gonna be vice president? Joe Burke's doing a great job at Skidmore, and that's Gaz. That's like I love it. I wish I could find somebody who looks at me the way you look at Joe Burke.
1: Loyalty is undenied. If you're a guy, the Paul Heyman, right? I'm a Paul Heyman guy. If you're a Gaz guy, I'm going to the end for you.
2: Roger Weiland, who has his finger on the pulse of 518 Sports, he's a TV guy. He's out and about. He does his due diligence. He posted they were getting Hopkins. They were getting the former Syracuse assistant, the former University of Washington coach. And then Hopkins came out and went, nah, I ain't doing that. I'm not doing that. And then we heard it was between Vermont head coach John Becker and Marquette assistant Nevada Smith. Our guy Roger, a couple hours back, Vermont head coach John Becker just sent me a text, told me he was never offered the Siena job and is staying at Vermont. Becker said he loved dealing with Siena AD John Dargenio. Wait, you weren't offered the job, but you dealt with Jark. But then it looked so. Everyone is telling us now that it's Nevada Smith, the assistant from Marquette. Do you think that's true? And how do you feel?
1: I do think Nevada Smith's getting the job. He is going to be the next head coach of Siena. I do feel confident in that. I've reached out to more people. Thank you for stopping, leaving me on red, you people. You know who you are if you listen to the show. So Nevada Smith's going to be head coach of Siena. I feel way more confident in that than I even did about Hopkins when we talked about it last week. Even if
2: good, because that didn't happen.
1: What?
2: I said good because the Hopkins didn't happen.
1: Exactly right. Yeah, right. Like, but even if you go back and listen to the podcast side of it, like from last week, there is a little trepidation when you and I are doing that topic where like, well, they're telling us the press conference is Monday, but they didn't really say the date and they said he might be close, but they're using terms like top target. I love this new word of 2026. Did you sit in, I know you sat in the Town Square meetings. I don't know if we've done the iHeart ones as much, but radio people love to do the start of the year word of the year. Like this year, the word of the year is, and we want to make sure it's in every break and our audience is connected. Like it's a very cliche thing. Like in COVID, it was so easy. The word of the year is together. We're in this together. One year it was like community. It's all about connecting to your community. Levack, you know this because, gosh, I want to say it was 2 years ago. The word was optics.
2: Yeah, bad optics.
1: Is it a good optics for your company to do this? The word of the year in 2026 in sports talk radio is offer. What is offer? Did you get an offer verbally? Did you get a written offer? Did your agent get an offer? Did you think you were going to be offered? Did you think when you sat down at a meeting, an offer never came, but it was a slow email? Like the word offer has been said so often now, whether it involves recruits signing for letter of commitments, whether it's the Brian Hotchkin Syracuse offer that never was, whether it's the Hopkins offer that may have, or now it's Becker. I don't even know if I want to argue for minutes about that, but like, you see what I'm saying here in the back? Like how people are defending who they are is with this new word offer. And you and I in our careers, we've had quote unquote offers, but I don't know what I think the world that means anymore now in 26.
2: Well, I think and for me, it coincides with the fact that for the first time in my life, the last year, maybe two, it's no longer Jeff Passan reports and Adam Schefter reports. It's Adam Schefter reports that with, you know, by such and such from agency, blah, blah, blah. Like the agents are actually bylined in the announcements for some of these offers and signings. So like, I think now that we're learning who the who the actual agents are. Now it's like the offer itself is even more, you know, more part of the story than the actual, the agreement or the deal or the signing or the whatever. And like, and everything feels like a scoreboard, you know, like it's, it almost feels like dating in high school. Like, oh my God, Sally told you no. I never asked Sally out. Sally said you asked her out. She said no. I never asked Sally out. Like, but Sally asked me out. Like, it's all about clout. It's all the clout chasing.
1: As for the hiring, man, I'm shocked.
4: Really? Like,
1: I just did not think this would be the guy. I didn't. This is the second time now, and maybe there is no correlation between the two. Maybe it's just coincidence. I'm going to lean towards coincidence. Some would laugh at me saying that, of how in the world is this the second time where a Marquette assistant has got a job in the Capital Region? Like, is Marquette basketball won like 12 games this year? They lost like 20 games this year. For the 100,000th time, and I'm sure I'll say it twice before the show ends, like, Duane Killings got hired on March 17th, 2021 by UAlbany. Steve Wojciechowski, the coach he worked under, got fired by Marquette 2 days later. So he was going to get fired as an assistant. Marquette basketball was the only Marquette spot was didn't want to do transfers. They were the Clemson of basketball. They said, we're good without the transfer portal. But we looked at Nevada Smith and said, this is going to happen. Now, I, you know what? I'm going to pull it back a little bit even further here, right? Like, Duane Killings, that's enough time has passed. I can do this. Yeah. Duane Killings worked at UConn, by the way. Long time ago, he was dismissed from UConn. Why is that a big deal to some people? Some people might have just figured out what I'm meaning by that. There was a guy by the name of Vic Siegel Sr. who worked at UConn as the deputy athletic director for a long time, and he was there when Duane Killings was there. Vic Siegel Jr., who we know, is the deputy athletic director at UAlbany under Mark Benson. So was there a connection between the Seagulls and UConn and UAlbany? I would say that's not crazy to think that. I know there's rumors out there that the Marquette athletic director's son plays golf at Siena. I think that's maybe apples and oranges. Of there's a huge difference between a kid playing golf at a school and athletic director knowing a candidate that can help his son out higher. But look, there are some connections to the Capital Region. I don't know how much, if at all, that played a factor in him getting the job. He's a former D3 assistant. I love D3. We just talked about Skidmore. Like, he's got New York ties from Ithaca to St. Lawrence. But if you're a Siena fan and you just came off last season with Jerry McNamara and you go to an assistant coach who hasn't been a head coach in Division I college basketball ever and was on a Marquette squad that lost 20, I just don't get it. I just don't. Unless Nevada Smith was that great of an interview to John Dargini, or he said something, or maybe we're going to meet him in person. Like, oh, now I get it. I'm blown away that he was the guy that Siena wanted, because there was a lot of other candidates that made a lot more sense over the course of the last year.
2: But doesn't this feel like, we, you know, we talk about trends and you know, hot button words and so. Doesn't this feel like the trend though, to go for the younger coach with the ties to a bunch of, you know, big names, big places? Say what you will about Jamie and Christensen, like, it worked while he was here. Like, we liked him. We liked what he was doing. He was building a program. It was working. So, like, why not? You know what I mean? Like, why not go back and do that same thing that worked before? Now, if Nevada Smith looks like he's building a nice program and leaves after 1 year, okay, now never go back to Marquette again. And Vic and your dad, you're in my poop house. Like, you know what I mean? Like, well, like, that's, I guess that's like the way you do it. But it's, but like that's what Jamie Christensen was to me, was that level of coach. That Duane Killings, I know, I wonder what Duane Killings' situation at Albany is if, you know, we don't have that turmoil. And again, I know there's a lot of people have flat made up their mind what happened in that situation. I haven't. I know that probably feels wishy-washy for you. I just know a lot of sports people, a lot of reporters that I hold in very high esteem, high regard, felt the need to not talk about it. Not because of threats, but out of respect to Coach Killings. So, like, it works a lot of places. You get the right. Jerry McNamara is that guy. Like, he was an assistant. He didn't have, you know, of course he has a big name in this area because of what he did as a player. But, like, Did anybody have an idea what he was as a coach? He was an assistant and associate. Like, that's what it was. So, like, these things make more sense to me, and I reserve the right to hate the hire if he sucks. Like, but I'm if he gets it and he does great, if he does what Jerry did, if he does what Jamie and Christensen did, maybe not what Dwayne Killings has done thus far, then it's a good hire.
1: Maybe this is something I get too caught up in, and maybe this is something too much media get caught up in, of this storyline of how much should it matter to

0: Loud guy who can sell the product and talk to people and shake hands and get national headlines. Don't feel as comfortable with the passes one again because I wasn't in the market for when that guy hired. So there's all selling points. I don't know what the Nevada Smith sell is to Siena fans. Like, hey, we just came off our best season in 16 years. Hey, we almost beat Duke. Here's what we got now. We got a guy who coached Keystone College 14 years ago. No, not the beer you drank when you were barely 21. We got
1: ice
0: a guy
1: cold.
0: Who,
1: it's a good beer, by the way. Just got to be ice cold.
0: Always smooth, Keystone. Yeah. Oh, we got a guy who's got some D3 time. Does that even matter? Like, does this fan base have to get excited? They get excited about wins. That's what always should matter. Winning basketball games and staying here. So I'm juggling that. I honestly don't. I guess I'll throw it to you. Like, it's hard to balance that of my fans and alumni and everybody needs to be excited, or I just need to find the best coach who keeps us winning 20 games.
1: Yeah. Well, also, like, I think it's a point that we both made, but I felt like you vocalized it plainly. Siena is one of two things, you know, to the coach. It's that place where you're going to coach for 2 to 5 and take that next step forward, or it's that place where you're like, you know what, I could raise a family in, or grandkids or whatever, in Loudonville, New York. And, you know, Nevada Smith, I would not talking to, you know, John Dargenio, Mike Demos, Lynn Young, not be able to speak to the people that we know at Siena, because I know they're not going to tell us anything anyway. And again, it's not officially hired yet. They put out a post about Paul Hewitt, if I'm not mistaken. Thanks a lot. Keep checking the calendar. But like, he could be the guy to keep the momentum going that your boy G-Mac started, or restarted, I probably should say. So I'm here for it. I'm excited. I want to see how it works out. And again, this is if, you know, you said it before, the word offer. Like, you know, are we gonna get a post, you know, tomorrow from Raj and everybody, and Jackson Wang and all of our people, the phenomenal AJ? Like, oh no, there was never an offer. We were told there was an offer. There wasn't an offer. Like, that's until he gets hired, he's not hired.
0: I feel really good in this one. Okay. I feel you're right. Until we get like a press release from Siena, until we get a legit social media post. And I don't know, who even knows it? Is that Siena Athletics with a Z that posted about Paul Hewitt today? I have no clue with all the wildness on social media when it comes to when we're going to get a true announcement from the school. I do know this. You and I lived through the Rick Pitino rumors, and as you've reminded me, they are a little bit more realistic than when I wrote them off years ago. Although Siena fans love to dream. The stuff that I don't know if I can speak for you on this. The stuff that I've gotten, like, the last week, private messages, emails, social media messages, text messages of wild theories about Hopkins, McNamara, Nevada Smith, John Becker, Billy Donovan, Bob Hurley Jr. I don't even want to do any of them on the air because they're so out. Maybe one day in a podcast, I'm just going to take pictures of all these things and be like, here's what happened after McNamara got let go and some of the messages that I got.
1: After he left. They didn't let go.
0: Thank you. After he left. Careful. After he decided to take the Syracuse job. Careful. Here are some of the messages I've gotten from people. I've lost track, Levesque. I might share some of them off the air with you to be like, what am I supposed to do with this stuff? Not sharing on the air is the correct answer that I'm going with.
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13: Here we go. The most downloaded segment so far on Levack and Gaz for 2026. Did you guess it? That's right. It's the return of Sam Castronova to the Albany Firebirds. Sam has had a wild 2026. This conversation's from this winter when he first announced his return. Then Sam was signed by the UFL. And officially came to Albany this past spring. Here's Sam Castronova with Levack and Gaz.
14: All right, we've been teasing you with this just about all day. We are very excited to bring it to you the returning champion, the MVP, the man who we pick on each other because I truly love this man and everything he's done for the Capital Region. Sam Supernova Castronova, everybody. He's back, baby. Let's go, Cas.
15: I'm back. Thank you, Jeff. As you know, I am called the Italian Stallion. Thank you for introducing me that way. So good to be back here.
14: Never! Listen, Supernova is stuck. Like, you're in Clinton over at IHOP. You're in his phone as Supernova.
15: Wow. I'm going to have to talk to Clinton about that.
14: All right. I know. Listen, we are all 100% thrilled that you are back where you belong here in the Cap region. But how did it come to pass? Because last we heard, you were going to be playing outdoors.
15: Yeah, I mean, long story short, I kind of got hosed as far as the UFL goes. They did some different things at the league, mixed some things up. The GM that signed me, they fired all the GMs. They brought him back as a scouting director. But he said he went from a GM having a lot of say, probably more than a head coach, to as a scouting director, he only gives the grades, and then the coaches have the final decision, so he has no say anymore. So that kind of screwed me and all the other guys with me that were coming with me from the Firebirds. That's why Dwayne's re-signing and whatnot. So kind of unfortunate for us as far as the next level opportunity, but it's awesome to have a home to come back to.
6: Well, take us through those emotions, because that's a course of, gosh, 4, 5, 6 months where was it stress? Is it nervous? Is it excitement? Is it anger? A little mix of everything? What were those emotions like?
15: Yeah, I mean, it's definitely, I didn't think that was going to happen because he was pretty much assuring me that we were going to be good. Then the whole thing where they fired all the GMs, he said he still thinks we're going to be good because they brought him back as a scouting director, which they did. But what just didn't foresee is all the new coaches just have their own guys and could care less about the grades and the scouting director, what the scouting directors had to say. So, super excited about the opportunity. I was telling people kind of like, almost like it's going from double A to triple A after a bunch of years playing baseball, playing arena football. So, was super excited. And then obviously when it didn't happen, it definitely hurt. I was excited about the opportunity. I mean, a lot of guys go from the UFL to the NFL, and that's always, obviously every kid's dream that plays football, but, so yeah, just to be quite raw and honest with you, yeah, it hurt a little bit, but at the same time, I guess it wasn't part of God's plan. And then, I'm excited to come back to Albany, where I know they're welcoming me with open arms. So that's always an awesome feeling to have.
6: One other thing, and we're going to talk about the Firebirds in 2026, but I just want people to understand too, like, you've gone through a lot in your life, right? Like, you're a family guy now, right? You got a wife, you got kids, you're like,
15: yeah,
6: this
15: yeah.
6: is a huge thing that affects your life. It's not as easy to get up and go anymore.
15: No, yeah, I mean, I got a wife, 2 kids, my son Trey, my second son turns 2 in next month, so it's time's flying. But honestly, family-wise, Albany is a better fit than it would have been going down to the UFL, because everybody lives in Texas for the whole season, no matter which team you're on. So it would have been kind of difficult we were unsure if they were going to move down there with me, if they were just going to come visit every now and then. I wouldn't have seen them as much, whereas when we're in Albany, we get to spend a lot more time together. So family-wise, it's actually much, much better situation.
14: 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I wanted you to have all the success in the world, but I'm also very greedy and selfish, and I love that you're back. And my favorite thing is the very first comment on the announcement that you are back with the Firebirds was a Cats fan going, you know, damn it, I thought Nashville had a shot this year. It's got to be kind of nice to have that kind of fear as you walk into the room, right?
15: Oh, absolutely. I mean, I tried to build up my resume the last 4 years, even when I was sending my last ditch efforts out to all these coaches. I did the math. I have 345 touchdowns in the last 4 years and 3 championships in the last 4 years. So, I mean, I think I've worked hard to do that, and I've had great teams alongside me, great coaches that helped me do that. So, yeah, it's cool to kind of strike fear into other people's hearts, but, we don't plan on stopping anytime soon.
14: Sam Castronova with us. And Sam, when you and I first met, you were battling for the job. And I remember you just kind of had this, you'd come off a tough year in Carolina the year before. You kind of had this attitude of like, whatever it takes for the team, but it didn't feel like you thought you were going to be the guy. Then you were the guy, and you've never lost the team first attitude, which is why we love you. But like, how different is the way you look at football today as opposed to what it was, what was that, 22 when we first met?
15: Yeah, 2022, because playing, I think, Carolina was 2021. So, yeah, 2022, Faithful started the first game, and then some crazy things happened. Faithful ended up leaving the team, and Coach Manas was freaking having an aneurysm because I was going to have to start the second game, and then went out and we beat Jacksonville in overtime. I played a pretty good game, and then kind of the rest was history. But, I mean, as far as how I look, I mean, still look at it's still a game to me. I'm getting paid to play a kid's game, and it's a ton of fun. I take it just as serious as I once did, but work hard every year. I'm in better shape probably now than I have been in the last few years because I thought I was going back outside and I was grinding like crazy. So I'm going to be coming in pretty good shape. And I mean,
16: if you overthrow Markel Wade, then we're going to know you are really ready for outside.
15: Well, yeah, well, the dad bod's pretty much gone, so you're going to not know what you're looking at. I'm going to have to start bringing you to the gym with me, Jeffrey. That's what's going to have to be going on. But, I don't know. As a vet now, it's kind of like I'm one of the older guys on the team where all my career I've kind of been one of the younger guys on the team. So that part is definitely a little different, but guys kind of look up to me and whatnot. But, no, I mean, I'm still a little kid, so. Still have a ton of fun, still looking forward to it, and still going to give everything I got.
6: You still have that excitement in the game. You still enjoy playing, which is awesome. Now, I know you've been so busy the last 2 months. There's been some changes to AF1, including some new franchises, some new cities. Have you had an opportunity to see that and do some of those cities that you're excited to play? Okay.
15: Yeah, absolutely. I mean, Minnesota came in, right? They won the championship in that other league. Beaumont, same as them. And I was talking to Coach Ware. We played them the first two games, so we get to welcome the other two champions into the league, hopefully rightfully so. So, no, I've seen what's been going on. It looks awesome. The league looks like it's taking another step in the right direction, so excited to be a part of it.
16: All right, Castronova is back, and Dwayne Brown is back, and we're seeing like the family get back together. And, man, it's just what's the first thing you do when you get back to the Capital Region?
15: I'll probably slap Dwayne in the back of his head because he's still a little kid. But I'll be very excited to be able to throw him the ball. And everybody's Wade Townsend's coming back. So, I don't know, probably going back to what we did last year. First stop will probably be IHOP. Clinton is the man. He always takes care of us. If you're in the Capital Region, make sure you go to IHOP. They take great care of everybody. But we're super excited about that and coming back. And just seeing everybody, you know, once the weather warms up, we'll be out on the golf course and winning some football games.
6: We're a little less than 2 weeks away from the Super Bowl, by the way, too, although we are buried in snow here in upstate New York, and that's out in Santa Clara. How do you watch the Super Bowl? Do you get to watch it as a fan? Do you have that quarterback eye? Are you watching Darnold and May? Take us through Sam Castronova on a Super Bowl Sunday.
15: Yeah, you don't have to talk to me about being buried in snow. I've been plowing for 3 days straight up here in Buffalo. So, my voice is gone. My kid is sick. It's been quite the grind the last week. But Super Bowl Sunday, the Buffalo Bills should be playing in the Super Bowl, but that's neither here nor there at this point. We always have like a family party at my parents' house, watch the game. I pretty much watch as a fan. If there's different things, I'll point out to my family. They don't understand why did he do that or what's going on. Something like that. They need explanation. But no, I watch as a fan, and I have never been a bigger Seattle Seahawks fan in my life.
16: Same. I get it. What do you think your new head coach, Joe Brady?
15: You know, it's almost too early for me to have a discussion about this. I really thought I don't even know what I wanted, but when that came out, the news, they were all Terry Pegula said the reason they fired him is because they hit the proverbial wall. They needed a change, and then you hired a guy to spend here the last 3 years when you've been in the playoff wall. So I don't quite understand it. I think he's more of a yes man to the owner and the GM, but he's done a decent job on offense. He really needs to get a defensive coordinator, a good one. I saw that Jim Schwartz was supposed to get the Browns job, so I'm really hoping somehow. I don't know if it'll work, but if we could bring Jim Schwartz back, because he was here for a while before McDermott, and our defense was great. We just couldn't score any points. So if they could get Jim Schwartz in here or kind of another good defensive mind, and it just feels like we're wasting Josh's career. I know he had 4 turnovers, but still the stats came out, the DVOA or whatever, he still was the second best performer that week in the playoffs with 4 turnovers. So it's frustrating to watch as a quarterback because the guy's, I think, is probably the best player in the league or a top 3 at least. And I feel like this was the only year he didn't play up to par, where other years felt like his defense would always let him down. So, I mean, they still scored 33 points to beat us, but, I mean, a couple of those points were on turnovers. But it's just frustrating. As a Bills fan, you feel like you're never going to get there, and then the Patriots go from Tom Brady and then have a whole new rebuild and are back in the Super Bowl before we can even make it. So that hurts. So go Seahawks. Screw the Pats.
16: Well, you're gonna love this. We disagree. I think Joe Brady's gonna do great. So for once, you're gonna hope that I was right. That's
15: well, I didn't say I didn't think he's gonna do great. I just was confused by the move. I think he could do a good job. It just didn't make sense to me, I guess.
16: Well, we never agree. So why should you agree with me on this one? This is just, true. This I might guess. Be the first time you're hoping that I'm a little more on point than
15: I
16: you
15: am
16: are.
15: Hoping you're right. I am.
16: Sam's with us right now, and before we let you go, you guys you're gonna be living at Rivers. How do you talk to these guys? Like, I know you, and I know the family will be around, and I know that, you know, if you're going to be down there, it'll be for a little bit, and you'll be on your way. But, like, I love Shorts to death, but I'm going to bring up Trayvon Shorts. I can see Shorts having his own seat at a blackjack table, like, that's Nate with his name on the back. How do we?
15: Yeah, same with Joshua Zachary. Yeah, it might be a little bit of an issue, but we're going to have to keep those boys in check. The one thing I will say about Rivers is the food is great. The burger spot, the chicken spot, the Italian spot, all the food there is really good. So hopefully we get that part of the sponsorship too. I don't know how that's going, but we're definitely going to have to maybe set some accountability partners or something for the boys. Listen, you can only spend $50 a week at the casino. Living right on the premises is definitely going to be dangerous. So we'll see. We'll see what happens.
16: I think it's actually brilliant because here's the deal. You guys are going to be used to it by the time these guys start coming to town. And then I volunteer as the rabbit. I'll get the other guys from the other team. I'll run them through the tables. I'll take them over to Van Slick's. Well, you know, I'll get them moving, and then they'll be a little slower for you the following day.
15: Oh, they're the opposing team staying there too?
16: I think so. I think that's the plan. Okay. So,
15: well, then there you go.
16: Yeah,
15: there you go.
16: I volunteer as rabbit. Sam Castronova, man, we are so happy you're home. We can't wait for the season. You know, I was excited to see Rob and McCoy and, you know, Peyton and all those guys, but you being under center for the Firebirds is what feels right, and we're fired up to have you back.
15: Thank you, brother. I appreciate it. I am excited to be back, and we'll see you guys in March. Well, first game's in April, but we're coming down end of March, so I'm sure I'll see you, Jeffrey. I'll give you a big old bear hug.
16: Aw. Yeah, I'll try to lose some weight so you can get your arms around me.
15: Thank you so much. That will help.
16: You know what? Go back to Memphis or wherever the hell it was.
15: No. All right, boys. You guys have a great day.
16: Love you, Sammy.
15: Let me know if you need to drive the 4 hours and come plow out a couple driveways. I'll take care of you.
16: Don't threaten me with a good time. There he is.
17: Yeah, see you, dude. Bye.
15: All right. Take care.
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32: The Washington Nationals have a 7-1 lead at Cleveland in the bottom of the third. Washington already is at 5 home runs, including James Wood leading off the game with his 13th. The Phillies' Kyle Schwarber is major league leading 21st home run as Philadelphia has a 1-0 lead at San Diego in the bottom half of the first. I'm Isaac Lowenkron.
33: One guy is happily divorced. One guy is happily married. One guy gets called daddy by his three beautiful daughters. One guy gets called daddy after a credit card approval. One guy won a state high school basketball championship. One guy only covered a state high school basketball championship. One guy's been inducted into three halls of fame. One guy has only mopped a hall. Does this seem weird to anybody else?
34: Crazy.
33: 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Here's a man who actually works on holidays, Rob Parker.
1: Ashley.
2: Ack, ack, a duck. 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
1: Ain't the brother.
6: That's right. Come on in. Hey, this is not tape. Memorex. We are live.
9: We'll do it live.
6: Couple.
9: Do it live. 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
6: On a Memorial Day. 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
9: Wow!
6: And now, Lord,
9: we'll do it live!
6: On YouTube.
9: It. Do it live! I'll write it and we'll do it live!
6: That's
9: do
6: right.
9: It!
6: Say my name,
9: Rob Parker.
6: Say his name,
24: Martin Wise,
6: filling in for Calvin Washington. And yes, we are
9: Kevin!
6: The Odd Couple on this Magic City Memorial Day Monday. How's that? And guess what? You'll need our phone number because we are, without question, the most listener-friendly national sports talk radio show on the planet.
33: Ben Maller.
6: At least when people are still awake. Sorry about that, Ben. I know. You've got a lot of people listening to a show, Alex, but they're not awake. I'm just
24: saying.
6: Doesn't
24: count.
6: Write it down. 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
6: And with all that said, always remember...
33: The Odd Couple was filmed in front of a live audience.
6: There you go. Let's go. Big show on this Memorial Day Monday. Let me welcome in my co-host filling in for Calvin Washington. He is Martin Weiss.
11: Rob.
6: Purple Haze all in my brain.
11: I had the pleasure and honor to witness one of life's miracles today.
6: You didn't look at it, did you?
11: No.
6: Okay. I'll just... It's beautiful, but I'm glad you didn't look at it. Okay.
11: I held a human, been alive for less than an hour. Shannon Weiss today gave birth to Roman, my nephew, at 4:53 a.m. Mom and baby doing fine. When I held baby for the first time, my wife was shocked. How do you know how to do this? I was like, 5 points of pressure. You never picked up a football before?
6: That was just a hint because she's ready for her own baby.
11: Oh, we don't need any hints. It's overt. But
6: I'm just figured that's what that was.
11: Mom was a champ the entire time, which, I mean, let's be honest, took forever. The boy did not rush on his way out, but everybody's good to go. Hey, you know what? And I told him, I said, look, the hard part starts now, kid. You know, you got your whole life ahead of you. And I came out whining. I said, yeah, it's ugly out here. But welcome.
6: If I saw Shannon, congratulations, of course, to the family and your sister Shannon, I would have said to Shannon.
15: Rob, caution.
6: No, Alex. I can't even get it out. I would have said, Shannon, you know, Roman wasn't built in a day.
15: Ha, ha, ha.
6: With 9 months.
15: Ha, ha, ha, ha. Good one.
6: That's not bad. Isaac, no, Roman wasn't built in a day. What? No.
11: Well, she will attest, it definitely was not a day.
6: 9 months in the labor.
11: You know what? And as some people at Fox Sports Radio can attest, was not delivered in a day either.
6: Wow.
24: That's true.
11: Because I was in and out of that hospital room for quite some time.
6: Well, that's all great news.
11: So Dad's a ball coach. So don't worry, America. We are not putting another non-ball knower into the populace. He'll be fine. Decided I'm going to be the music uncle because by my job, he'll know I know ball. So what do I have to prove, right? So that's kind of my thoughts on it. So congratulations to all involved, including myself.
6: And you know what? As usual, when you get older, you always forget stuff. So I had a gift for Shannon and the baby. I did. Mm-hmm. I have to bring it. I'm going to leave it for you here tomorrow or something. But I had something, and, you know, when you get older, ever since I started putting grease on my hair, everything slips my mind. I'm just...
11: I mean, Alex, I think that's the true circle of life.
0: What's that?
11: 12 hours ago, I was holding a baby less than an hour old. 12 hours from then, I'm now working with Rob Parker.
6: That, you know what? That is not the circle of life, because I ain't going nowhere. Tell that baby.
0: You're not.
6: He ain't taking my spot on Earth yet. Not yet.
0: Rob, you got a lot of life to live.
6: I still got a lot to go. No doubt about it. All right. It is the Odd Couple, and yes, we are live here on Memorial Day on Magic City Monday. And make sure you check out our YouTube channel. We appreciate everybody who has subscribed. But if you haven't, just search Odd Couple FSR on YouTube and hit that subscribe button. After you do that, you can hit the Nick's thumbs up icon and comment away. Again, just search Odd Couple FSR and subscribe. This show, you're still at barbecues, hanging around, driving. You will be able to call in and chime in today. So a lot of good stuff to talk about as well. And let's welcome in the Odd Couple crew. We wouldn't be able to do this fine radio program without them. And Alex is our engineer.
3: Alex, you're a hidden talent.
6: And Alex, I appreciate all your work and effort over these heading into 9 years of the Odd Couple. Yeah.
0: It's been beautiful, Rob.
6: It's been a nice ride, and Alex and I are always trying to hold it down. We understand the importance of making sure this show kind of, and we understand it's vacation and we're going to miss some time, but we try to keep the show going no matter what.
0: Yes. So, thank you, Rob.
6: Yeah. I appreciate all the work. Brandon is in for Rob G. Bud Mexican. That's right. And Brandon is, Brandon, you need to find, they're going to get you a song too at some point.
0: Yeah, we'll make it happen.
6: So Brandon is our producer today. Isaac Lohenkron is at the anchor desk. He'll keep us updated throughout the program. Ilo, how are you?
32: Roman wasn't built in a day, huh?
6: There you go.
32: Congratulations, Martin.
11: Yes. Thank you.
6: As an uncle. And, of course...
5: I've never heard of him.
6: Elijah.
5: Who is it?
6: Elijah is our social media guru. And we know the Knicks and the Cavs are going to tip off for game four. Most people are expecting a four-game sweep because the Cavs have just kind of died on the vine. But Kenny Atkinson, we need to hear Kenny Atkinson trying to, I guess, explain what has happened here in the being down 0-3 to the New York Knicks. Here we go. Okay. Yep. We'll get that sound up real quick. And Martin, and then
11: the analytics ran the sound immediately.
6: Yeah,
11: much like that's the analytics ran it immediately. This is just real life here.
7: Analytically, I think we won the I said 3 out of 3. We're 2 out of 3. And the expected. I don't know if you guys follow that. It was an expected score. You know, and we won 2 out of 3. And I know you're looking confused, but I
10: no, I'm not.
7: There is really. I think last night it was the expected score was like 1.02. Us shooting way below expected, them shooting way over. And I know no one wants to hear that. I think you guys like hearing that. I know, you know, general public, no one wants to hear that. Everyone's outcome based. And, you know, sure, I get that too.
6: All right, Kenny Atkinson, is this on? You just signed your death certificate. Kenny Atkinson has just signed his death certificate. And I'm talking about proverbial job death certificate. He is no longer fit to coach in the NBA.
11: His pink slip?
6: Absolutely. And if you're the Cleveland Cavaliers, you got to pull the plug on Kenny Atkinson when this thing is over. And it is not just because they lost to the Knicks who happen to be rolling and are hot or whatever. It's how you lost. It's how he stopped coaching in game one. It's those things. And then to get up there and try to convince people through analytics that they've actually won 2 of the 3 games by analytics despite not winning the game by final score. Kenny, I have news for you. Sports has a short menu. Wins and losses. Your team is down 0-3 with a chance of getting swept. That is not the defense anybody wants to hear about analytics. if you want to tell me when you're up 3-0 and say, you know what? None of this has to do with my coaching. This is all analytics. I'll buy that. But I'm not buying this idea that in reality you won two of the three games because your analytics were better than the Knicks. You choked down an epic game one up 22 with 8 minutes to go in the history of the NBA. And now we got it. He's unfit. He's unfit to coach and lead. Kenny Atkinson and he's always been regarded as a good coach, Martin. No longer. He did not coach in game one. He let his team down. And now here he is trying to convince the owner, I guess, of the Cavs or fans that they really should be up 2-1 in this series because of their analytics being better. I'm sorry, Kenny Atkinson, get lost.
11: I mean, not only that, juxtapose it with Josh Hart in the same series talking about his take on analytics where they're like lampposts for drunk people. I don't know if, Rob, if you've ever been that way, but I've stumbled across a few lampposts, never made it home from there. You know, I always had to, it'll keep me up for a bit. Analytics to me, my take on analytics is similar to my take on condiments. The more condiments you need to put on a dish, the worse food it is. The more numbers you need to convince me why this player is good, that player is good, the worse player he actually is. We're going to talk about Victor Wembanyama at the top of next hour. I don't need an analytic to tell me that he's good. I could just watch the game and say that's the most dominant player that I have seen in the NBA in the last, what, 3-4 years, right? You know, and we'll see how that plays out going forward. I don't need to see the analytic to double check to make sure. But what this is an ultimate excuse, because if you really want to dive into some of these analytics, what you did do is trade Darius Garland for James Harden, getting 10 years older. What they did do is fire J.B. Bickerstaff, who's probably going to win Coach of the Year this year.
6: He already won it, didn't he? I thought he got named that. No?
11: Listen, it's been a long weekend. I'm not exactly. If he didn't win it yet, he's one of the finalists, right? But either way, J.B. Bickerstaff, who coached a one seed with one star to a 60-win season.
6: Which is now a little fraudulent, but go ahead.
11: But either the Cavaliers didn't do it, and that's the guy they fired to get Kenny Atkinson. Kenny Atkinson was supposed to take them over the hump.
6: Yeah, but he beat the Cavs. He beat the Pistons.
11: But guess what? The Cleveland Cavaliers are going to win just as many Eastern Conference Finals games as they did with J.B. Bickerstaff as they did with Kenny Atkinson. You can take that analytic right there. The analytic ultimately that matters is the score at the end of games. And the way that they've been losing these games, it is clear and pointed. No timeout in game one, to your point. Just quit. He's just like, we're all sitting there watching the game. So is he. He's the only guy getting paid millions of dollars to do it, and that's the reason why. More than likely, it's going to be the last time he gets paid millions of dollars to do this. Like, we regarded him as a good head coach, but I know that a lot of things were going on in this scenario, but he did get run out of Brooklyn for Steve Nash. Right, he did get run out of Brooklyn for Steve Nash, for better or for worse, however it ended up. You don't just run out guys who are great coaches.
6: I guess he was coach of the year by the head coaches. I know he got some sort of award. Go ahead. Just want to get that accurate. I got you. And in Brooklyn, I think it was Kevin Durant and them weren't fond of him, and he's better like a coach coaching younger players and developing them. But he's unfit now. Like to even bring that up and say, you look confused. Yeah, I do look confused. Because why you would sprinkle that and put that out in the atmosphere when your team is down 0-3 and look bad at being down 0-3 is mind-boggling to me. And once a coach gets there, I don't know how you can do it. All right, we want to hear from you on this Memorial Day, 877-99 on Fox. Are you buying what Kenny Atkinson is selling? That in reality, the analytics tell you that the Cavs really won two of the three games or should have won two of the three games because their analytics were better. Should he be fired? Is that too rash of a decision? They are in the Eastern Conference Finals, right? They did get over the hump finally. They beat the Pistons, who were the number one seed. They did it by being down 0-2 to the Pistons. They won game five in Detroit, game seven in Detroit. So they accomplished something this year. But this here from Kenny Atkinson is pushing me over the edge. He's unfit to be the head coach of the Cleveland Cavaliers. and should be fired. What say you? 877-99 on Fox. It is the Odd Couple on a Memorial Day, Magic City Monday. Rob Parker, Martin Weiss in for Kelvin Washington. And you know what you need to do. Stick and stay.
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